0: I'm Ron Wilson. The murder trial for three men accused of killing two Australian brothers is underway in Mexico. The parents of Jake and Callum Robinson travelled to Ensenada on Mexico's Pacific coast to attend the trial. Their mother, Deborah, says it's important for her and her husband to be there.
1: Very important. We're doing this because we believe Callum and Jake would want us to be here.
0: Oil prices have edged higher as US-Iran tensions escalate in the Strait of Hormuz. Tehran reports targeting three oil tankers and several US-linked vessels, citing retaliation for recent American strikes on Iranian tankers. The conflict unfolded while US markets are closed for Labor Day. Traders were already on edge following last week's unexpectedly strong US jobs report, which fueled expectations of an official interest rate hike later this month. In response to the economic data, US President Donald Trump urged the Federal Reserve to instead lower interest rates and threatened to suspend trade with nations maintaining a trade surplus with the United States. Jagruti Dave reports from Washington.
2: This jobs rise was three times higher than previously forecast, so it looks like the US is pretty resilient as an economy. And as a result, traders think there's a higher chance than before those figures were released that the Fed will raise its interest rates this month and potentially at the next meeting. Now, US President Donald Trump has long been pressuring the Federal Reserve to lower interest rates, and his reaction to this job data was to demand that again, that cut in interest rates. He otherwise threatened to cut off trade with any country that the US has a deficit with. That's more than 90 countries, including China.
0: A new campaign on aged care staffing is being launched by the Union for Nurses and Midwives. Representatives of the Australian Nurses and Midwives Federation in Canberra are calling on the government to boost staffing levels. They also want the government to do more to prevent workplace violence and increase funding transparency in the sector. A second day of widespread air travel disruption in Indonesia following the volcanic eruption of Anak Krakatoa. More than 340,000 passengers have been left stranded with the cancellation of nearly 3,000 flights. Jakarta's international airport is among those affected. Qantas says at this stage flights to and from Bali are unaffected. Investigators are back on scene south of Brisbane today, trying to determine the cause of a light plane crash that claimed the lives of a 56-year-old man and a 23-year-old woman. Witnesses say they heard the engine sputtering about 10 minutes after taking off from the Archerfield Airport yesterday morning. The oldest Australian on record has died at the age of 112. South Australian Lorna Henstridge saw out two world wars and 20 Australian prime ministers. She succumbed to a bout of pneumonia. Lorna's motto in life was simple: keep going. And finally, the Australian dollar is at 72.18 US cents. This is Air National News. In sports news, Eleanor Rybakina has overpowered Naomi Osaka at the US Open Tennis and is just one win away from the number one ranking in women's tennis. Rybakina advanced to the quarterfinals with a 6-1, 6-4 victory over Osaka in just 66 minutes. Today marks 20 years since Australian motor racing legend Peter Brock tragically lost his life during the Targa West Rally at Gidgiganup in Western Australia. The 61-year-old died when his car skidded on a downhill bend and struck a tree. Tributes to the 9-time Bathurst champion will take place at this weekend's Supercars round in South Australia, with mentee Craig Lowndes remembering Brock as a giant of the sport both on and off the track.
3: Obviously a fantastic driver, but the way he incorporated and brought people together, especially the fans, into the event of motor racing, he was a pioneer. He was really much a person and a personality that really just embraced everything.
0: Cricket Australia has confirmed plans to privatise the Big Bash League. A meeting of the CA board last night rubber-stamped the move, even without support from all six states. The plan is for the states to be given permission to sell up to 49% stakes in their franchises to private investors. Australian Independent Radio News.
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5: Some morning showers, otherwise a partly cloudy day. For coastal waters, southerly winds 15 to 25 knots, seas 1 to 2 metres on a southerly swell of 1 to 1.5 metres. Next tide will be a low tide around 11:30 this morning, 0.3 of a metre. Currently the temperature 17 degrees, humidity 90%.
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Well, just another day. I hope it's a good one. There's John Cicada and the Beach Boys with Kokomo. 13 minutes after 10 o'clock, it's Memories in Music. I'm Warwick Manning. Good morning to you on this Tuesday, the 8th of September. And the Lismore Symphony Orchestra is coming to Ballina this weekend, and they'll be performing at St. Mary's Church here in Ballina. And around about 10:30 this morning, that's in about 15 minutes from now, I'll be having a chat with Cedar Miller, who's the conductor of the Lismore Symphony Orchestra. We'll have a talk about the concert coming up this weekend. My thought for the day: live as if you were to die tomorrow. Learn as if you were to live forever.

0: 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I'm Yours and Daddy Cool with the Eagle Rock. 23 minutes after 10.
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0: 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Men previously and newly diagnosed with prostate cancer are urged to join with the group and learn, share and benefit from the experiences of others. It's an opportunity to share and benefit from others. Partners, carers and family are most welcome. Phone Bob if you'd like further information, 0493 075 612. 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It's at 11 a.m. at the Cherry Street Sports Club. Visitors and interested persons are welcome to go along. Phone Dick for information, 0414 618 793. The Ballina Lighthouse RSL Day Club has a meeting on Thursday. It's at 2 p.m. at the Ballina RSL Club. Lorraine Fox is your contact there, 0439 301 249. Paradise Partner, the Ballina on Richmond Rotary Club, has a meeting on Thursday. 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And Paradise Partner, the Ballina Lions Club, has a meeting on Thursday, 6:30 p.m. for a 7 o'clock start in the Richmond Room at the back of the Ballina Library. 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

0: Having the time of your life with Crowley this morning on Paradise FM. Ray Peterson there with Corina Corina. And before that, Troy Cassidaly and Jimmy Barnes with Walking Away. Just after 10:30, in a moment or two, we'll have a little talk about the Lismore Symphony Orchestra.
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0: 27 minutes to 11 o'clock, and in the studio this morning is Cedar Miller, who's the president of the Lismore Symphony Orchestra. And a very good morning to you, Cedar.
3: Morning, Warwick. Morning, listeners.
0: Nice to have you along. Thanks for coming in.
3: It's a pleasure. We've got a concert coming up this weekend, so I thought it'd be great to come in and tell the listeners a bit about it.
0: Okay, well, go ahead.
3: All right, so... I'm conducting the concert. It's going to be on the theme of storytellers, and it explores storytelling in words and music. So we've got a guest artist, our own storyteller, Denali, who's a teacher at the Shearwater Steiner School, and she's a trained storyteller. So she'll be presenting excerpts from the stories that the music has been written about.
0: Okay.
3: So it's going to be a whole exploration of words and music. We start with Hansel and Gretel, which is from the Brothers Grimm collection.
0: That's right, yes.
3: Originally published in 1812.
0: Mm-hmm.
3: One of their most popular stories. And it was turned into an opera by German composer Engelbert Humperdinck, and his sister Adelaide Vetter. It was originally conceived as a family entertainment, and it grew from there, and they eventually became a full-length opera, premiered by Richard Strauss, conducting, and then the Frankfurt premiere was conducted by Gustav Mahler. So, you know,
0: it's some well-known names there,
3: big
0: yeah.
3: Big shoes to follow. It's an enormously popular opera in Europe and traditionally performed at Christmas time, probably because of the Gingerbread House.
0: Oh, yes, of course.
3: Yeah. So then we're moving on to Peer Gynt. Many of your listeners will probably know some of the music composed by Edvard Grieg, particularly Morning Mood and In the Hall of the Mountain King.
0: Oh, yes.
3: Very popular music. It was written originally as incidental music to a play by well-known Norwegian playwright Henrik Ibsen. So it's an important play. It was very much a turning point for Ibsen. He was pretty much in the romantic tradition, and he was moving towards a more modernist type of playwriting. So it's a transitional piece. It's very well known play, and the music is probably even better known.
0: Right.
3: So we'll be playing two pieces from the first suite of Peer Gynt and four pieces from the second suite, and we'll be moving through the story and playing the music that goes with the story as we move along.
0: So the story will be told in between the various musical pieces.
3: Yes.
0: Okay, and you're the conductor.
3: I'm the conductor, and in fact also the composer of the third piece in the program, which is based on Alice Through the Looking Glass Lewis Carroll, which of course is the sequel to Alice in Wonderland.
0: In Wonderland, yes.
3: Yeah, so I wrote this music about 10 years ago, a suite for orchestra based on Alice Through the Looking Glass. And this will be the world premiere performance.
0: So you actually wrote that?
3: I wrote it, yes.
0: Wow. Okay. You're not just a conductor, but you're a composer as well.
3: That's right, yes.
0: So how long have you been involved with the Lismore Symphony Orchestra?
3: Well, I moved, originally part-time to Mullumbimby.
0: Yes.
3: After I retired about 6 years ago, and I've been playing with Lismore Symphony since I came down here.
0: Mm.
3: The orchestra has been going since 2003.
0: Right.
3: So coming up to 25 years. It's about a 40-45 piece orchestra.
0: Wow.
3: So, yeah, full symphony orchestra, and which is, you know, it's quite an achievement in a regional area.
0: It is indeed.
3: To run a full symphony orchestra.
0: It is, yeah. What's your background? I mean, how did you get involved in this?
3: Well, I've been playing music since I was very young. At about 10 years old, I started trumpet lessons.
0: Mm.
3: And in fact, one of the tunes that I enjoyed playing as a young trumpet player was Solveig's Song, which is from Grieg's Peer Gynt Suite.
0: So we're
3: coming full circle there.
0: Yeah.
3: But, I played horn. I grew up in Canberra and I played a lot there. I spent 6 years as a musician in the army.
0: Wow.
3: And then I moved to Brisbane. I worked for 20 years in the State Library of Queensland and played in a lot of orchestras and bands around Brisbane.
0: Gee whiz, you've certainly done the lot, haven't you?
3: Yes. Yeah. I took up composing about 15 years ago, and I've had several pieces performed, but that Alice, Looking Glass Alice, I wrote about 10 years ago, and I haven't had a chance to get it played until now.
0: I'm
3: looking forward to it. The orchestra seemed to be enjoying it. So
0: that's great.
3: Hopefully audience will enjoy it as well.
0: Yeah. And how are you going to fit everybody into the church? There's plenty of room there, I suppose.
3: Well, there is, we're doing two concerts. So there's one on the Saturday evening at 7:30, and then another concert on the Sunday at 3 o'clock in the afternoon. So, I think the church can hold up to 500, but I don't think we'll have that many in there. So there should be plenty of tickets available at the door.
0: Yeah.
3: Or they're available through Humanitix.
0: Humanitix, yes.
3: And listeners can find tickets on our website, that's lismoresymphony.org, or they can find our Facebook page and there's a link there
0: where they can buy
3: the tickets as well. Yeah. Yeah.
0: Now, the tickets are $30 for adults and $25 concession card holders. And kids under 12 are free.
3: That's right. We try and encourage young people to come along.
0: Absolutely. Oh, that's great. Well, it sounds terrific. It's called Storytellers, and it's happening this weekend at St. Mary's Church here in Ballina.
3: That's right. It's part of the Music Estuary series that's run all year long
0: yes.
3: at St.

0: While you see a chance, take it. There's Steve Winwood and the Eagles. I can't tell you why. 11 to 11, Paradise FM. 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
1: I'm Ron Wilson. The Albanese government is being accused of using its social media reforms to deflect attention from other key issues. Labor's draft legislation will allow users to opt in or out of algorithms that tailor their social media feeds, and tech companies that breach the rules would face fines in excess of $100 million. But Nationals leader Matt Canavan says it's just a smokescreen.
2: I'm deeply sceptical giving any government the power to decide what you read on your phone. I don't trust big tech companies either, but I trust big government just about as much. Are the motives here about harmful content, or are they about trying to tilt the political scales?
1: The parents of Australian brothers Callum and Jake Robinson have come face to face with their sons' alleged murderers at a court hearing in Mexico. Martin and Deborah Robinson travelled from Perth to Ensenada on Mexico's Pacific coast for the trial of the three men who were also accused of murdering the brothers' American friend Carter Rhode in April of 2024. Mrs. Robinson is expected to address the court today, and Mr. Robinson will follow tomorrow. In a dramatic last-minute change, a new judge was appointed to oversee the case. He appeared remotely because there wasn't enough time to get him to Ensenada to attend the court in person. The original judge was unable to preside over the four-week trial because he was involved in an accident over the weekend. The New South Wales government expects the Commonwealth will do more to bring Sydney underworld figures back from overseas. Lee Harrison explains.
3: Senior New South Wales police believe gang leaders are orchestrating crimes in the state from thousands of kilometres away. The state's Attorney General has met with his federal counterpart to discuss the issue of Interpol red notices. The notices are worldwide requests to arrest a person pending an extradition process. New legislation has been introduced in a bid to crack down on escalating gang crime in New South Wales. Offences will be introduced to Parliament that would mean those planning a gang-related murder could face life in prison. Lee Harrison, AIR News.
1: Demonstrators are gathered outside Canberra's Israeli embassy today, demanding an independent probe into the death of Australian aid worker Zomi Frankem. The Australian and six of her colleagues were killed in Israeli airstrikes during a Gaza food delivery mission in 2024. Supporters and family are pressing the federal government to push for a full inquiry. Trekkies are celebrating the 60th anniversary of the TV show that dared to go where no one had gone before. Special events and screenings are taking place around the globe to mark the launch of the first episode of Star Trek in 1966. At the Science Museum in London, fans will try to break the Guinness World Record for the most humans flashing the Vulcan salute at the same time. This is AIR National News. At the US Open Tennis, Day 9 action continues at Flushing Meadows, as AIR Sports' Paul Walsh reports.
4: Women's number 2 seed Elena Rybakina has moved into her first US Open quarterfinal after a powerhouse display against the 2-time US Open champion Naomi Osaka, producing a final scoreline 6-1, 6-4 in 66 minutes. The victory moves the 27-year-old one step closer to the world number 1 ranking, which is now well within her grasp. In other Day 9 results so far, Qin Wen Zhen from China defeated Iga Swiatek in straight sets, Mira Andreeva took 3 sets to overcome her good friend Anastasia Potapova, while Alexander Blok from Belgium advanced to his first Grand Slam quarterfinal after an impressive win over Francisco Cerundolo in 4 sets. The Day 9 evening session sees Coco Gauff up against Iva Jovic and Alexander Zverev taking on Luciano Dedetti. Paul Walsh for AIR Sport.
1: The 5 Sydney Swans players embroiled in the ongoing sexual assault investigation have been told they'll have to pay their own legal fees. Isaac Heaney, Chad Warner, Nick Blakey, James Jordan and Riley Bice remain under club suspension. And today marks the 20th anniversary of the death of racing great Peter Brock in a car rally in WA. There'll be tributes to the 9-time Bathurst champion at this weekend's Supercars meeting in South Australia. Australian Independent Radio News.
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5: East Ballina.
6: A few morning showers, otherwise a partly cloudy day. For coastal waters, southerly winds 15 to 25 knots, seas 1 to 2 metres on a southerly swell of 1 to 1.5 metres. Next tide will be a low tide around 11:30 this morning, that's 0.3 of a metre. Currently the temperature 18 degrees, humidity 90%.
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There's Eric Clapton on Paradise FM with a song he recorded following the death of his young son, Tears in Heaven. And David Bowie with China Girl. It's a 11:15, Memories in Music. I'm Warwick Manning on this Tuesday, the 8th of September. At around 11:30 this morning, Jackie Alexander from Ballina Shire Library will be in to let us know what's happening. My thought for the day, live as if you were to die tomorrow. Learn as if you were to live forever.

0: There's a little magic from Kylie Minogue and James Taylor, Your Smiling Face. It's 20 past 11, Paradise FM. Rise Social Work has a cyanotype workshop for animal carers. Now, this is happening on Sunday, 13th of September, 10:30 a.m. to 2:30 p.m. at Montana, 230 North Creek Road, Lennox Head. Bookings via trybooking.com/DPDJP. That's DPDJP. Now, this is a creative self-care workshop for people who work or volunteer in roles caring for animals, pets or wildlife. Participants will learn the art of cyanotype and take home a unique A3 animal portrait and printed cotton tote bag using digital images, botanicals, UV sunlight and the beautiful cyanotype photographic process. That's happening on Sunday, 13th of September, 10:30 to 2:30 at Montana, 230 North Creek Road, Lennox Head.
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0: Having the time of your life again with Crowley this morning, the Four Tops, Standing in the Shadows of Love. Tina Turner, We Don't Need Another Hero, and Morgan Evans, Kiss Somebody. It's 26 minutes to midday.
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0: Go now. There's Manfred Mann, The Rolling Stones, Start Me Up, and Olivia Newton-John with Hopelessly Devoted to You. 18 minutes to midday, better late than never. In a moment or two, we'll have Live in the Library.
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0: And Jackie Alexander not available today, but we've got Joe Chaffee from Alstonville Library. And a very good morning to you, Joe.
4: Good morning. How are you?
0: Not too bad. I can hear you and you can hear me. That's the main thing.
4: That's exactly right. What happened to our beautiful weather? What have you done?
0: Oh, look, isn't it? Summer one day, winter the next. It's unbelievable.
4: I know. It's crazy.
0: Anyway, what have you got for us?
4: So I thought I'd kick off with joining the library. We quite often get people coming in and asking how you join the library, what do you need, how much does it cost, all that sort of stuff. Best thing is membership is free to any of our libraries within the Richmond Tweed Regional. If you join one of our libraries, so you come in and join at Austinville, you can use your card at any of the other libraries. So you can use it at Tweed, Kingscliff, Moolumbar, Lismore, Mobile. Because you can borrow and return any of our items to any of the branches, which makes it a lot easier, especially with Austinville having shorter hours than what we normally have in our other building. And you can actually reserve items from other branches. So if you come in and you can't quite find the book that you need within a branch, you can pop a reserve on it. There is a $2 charge for any adult reserve. Kids are free. And you can get it brought in from another branch through our lovely courier. So that's always worth remembering. But membership's free, and all you need to join up is something with your local address on it so we can prove you live within the local area. And you can join. You can even go on and join online, put all your details in online. So when you come in to see us, just need to show us ID and we can update your membership.
0: Okay.
4: Easy as.
0: Easy as, yes.
4: Now we'll pop round to the branches and see what's going on. So Lennox has a very exciting afternoon this afternoon. For Adult Learners Week, which is this week, they've got the Healthy North Coast coming in and demonstrating a new website. So the new website is called the Local Connector. Now it's going to be an interactive session. So if you've got a device like an iPad or a phone that you can, or a laptop you can bring in, that would be very much appreciated because they're going to take you to the site and show you how it works. Now, the Local Connector was created to help people over the age of 45 to find out what's happening in the community, so local groups, activities, services that are available, just so that if you're looking for something to do and you're just not sure where to go about, this Local Connector site is a great place to start. So 2 o'clock this afternoon at Lennox Head Library, if you pop in there with your device, they'll be able to show you through how to look up the site and get the most out of the Local Connector site. So from 2 till 3 this afternoon at Lennox Head Library.
0: Okay.
4: And we'll pop across to Ballina. So Ballina Library has Lego on a Thursday afternoon from 3.30 to 4.30. Now it's a free play Lego from ages 5 to 12. So you head on in and build what you would love to build and just have an afternoon chilling out doing some Lego. They will be finishing that on the 24th of September, obviously because they then will start their school holiday activities. So they'll pack up the Lego until after that. So for the next couple of weeks, if you head in there on a Thursday between 3.30 and 4.30, you can play with some Lego. They also, not for me, but anyway, people love it. they also have Scrabble on a Monday from 2 till 4, so pop in and have a game of Scrabble. And they have chess on a Friday from 1 till 4. So they're both activities that you can pop in if you feel like a game of Scrabble or chess on Monday or Friday and just join.

0: the crowd and all games, all boards and everything are provided. So a lovely bunch of chess gentlemen from my memories of being in Ballina. So pop along and have a laugh, if nothing else. Even though chess is a serious game, there's lots of laughing goes on.
1: Yeah, they have a good time. They really enjoy it.
0: They do, yeah. And off to Austinville. So Austinville, we had our first late opening last Thursday afternoon. Now, when I say late, it's only till 5 o'clock, but it's fantastic because we normally only open till 3. So we had an extra 2 hours. We had a lot of school kids back in, which was fantastic to see, and a lot of faces we haven't seen for a while because they haven't been able to come along. So just remember, if you miss our deadline at 3 o'clock, if you come out on a Thursday afternoon, we're going to be here till 5 o'clock. So pop in and say hello.
1: That's great.
0: Which also means that our tech savvy, if anyone's interested in tech savvy, we can extend that now till 4:30. So on a Thursday afternoon between 12:30 and 4:30, book in and do your free tech savvy 20-minute one-on-one session here at Austinville.
1: And the seniors really enjoy that. They really do.
0: They have a great time, yeah. And it's sometimes they stump us with their questions, but we always try and help them out and find out as much as we can to give them a hand.
1: That's right.
0: Austinville also has a craft group on a Friday afternoon. Now, that goes from the time we open at lunch, 12:30, to just before 3. So if you're interested in coming along and having a chat and doing a bit of craft, because that's usually the order it goes in, pop along to the ladies on Friday afternoon at 12:30 and come and say hello.
1: Okay.
0: Now, the last thing I wanted to mention, today is International Literacy Day. Now, it's the 60th anniversary. It was started back in 1966. And it's a UNESCO initiative, so United Nations Educational, Scientific and Cultural Organisation.
1: That's a mouthful.
0: It is. Well, that's why UNESCO is much easier. But I had to look up what it knew, so I knew what I was talking about. So whatever you're doing today, make sure you get a chance to pick up and read something. Doesn't matter what it is, because it's Literacy Day. You can read the sign on the highway as you head out of town. It doesn't matter as long as you're reading something. Because in the famous words of Dr. Seuss, the more that you read, the more things you will know, the more that you learn, the more places you'll go.
1: That's very true.
0: That's my quote for the day.
1: Okay.
0: From a children's book, that's where my mind goes.
1: Fair enough. All right, Joe, thank you very much.
0: Not a problem. Good to talk to you again.
1: Yeah, great. And we'll catch up next time. Maybe, I'm not sure about next week. We'll see how it goes.
0: We'll see how it goes. Get better, Jackie. She's not listening because she's got a blackout and there's no batteries in her radio. So I could say anything about her and she's not listening. I'll soon find out if she is.
1: Fair enough. Good on you.
0: See ya.
1: Okay, Joe Chaffee from Austinville Library on Paradise FM. 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
1: I'm Ron Wilson. The federal opposition is divided over proposed duty of care digital legislation that would let social media users opt out of feed-shaping algorithms. Under the draft laws, tech giants face fines exceeding $100 million for non-compliance. While some Liberals are open to the reforms, MPs like Lou O'Brien warn the government's proposal goes too far.
2: Yes, there are idiots on the internet, but these algorithms, and I don't think most boys are being affected by this. I think there's a few, but I do worry about the social engineering that's going on at the moment by the Labor government.
1: Fix the aged care crisis. That demand is the key message from the Australian Nursing and Midwifery Federation to the federal government. Federal Secretary Annie Butler says the prevention of workplace violence and ensuring funding transparency are key to ensuring older Australians receive the care they deserve. But Ms. Butler says the current broken system means they're not getting that level of care.
3: Despite significant investment from the federal government and a number of reforms following the Royal Commission into Aged Care, there are still too many problems. It is not fixed. The reforms aren't working fully as intended, and older Australians are missing out.
1: An interest rate hike this month could bring unexpected confidence to the property sector, according to some experts. Spring auction clearance rates remain down almost 30% year on year, despite a modest uptick last weekend. Most economists expect an RBA rate rise before Christmas, but Cotality's Gerard Berg says an earlier move could help clear the air for buyers.
4: Nobody likes uncertainty. There's a tendency for people to pull back and really wait until they get a bit more clarity. And I guess at least a rate rise in September would give them that greater clarity.
1: A record-breaking El Niño weather event could drive up food prices this summer. Experts warn that predicted hot and dry conditions will be a major factor influencing grocery costs over the next 12 months. The Bureau of Meteorology is forecasting the weather event to peak in late spring or summer. Widespread air travel disruption continues in Indonesia following the volcanic eruption of Anak Krakatoa. More than 340,000 passengers were left stranded with the cancellation of nearly 3,000 flights. Jakarta's international airport has now reopened, and Qantas says at this stage flights to and from Bali are unaffected. And mushroom cook killer Erin Patterson is to receive taxpayer-funded Ozempic. A Victorian Department of Justice spokesman says access to weight loss drugs is provided based on a doctor's advice. The convicted triple murderer is currently awaiting news on whether she'll be granted a retrial. This is AIR National News. Today marks the 20th anniversary of the death of racing great Peter Brock in a car rally in Western Australia. The 61-year-old died when his car skidded off a downhill bend and hit a tree at Gidgeganup in the Targa West Rally. There'll be tributes to the 9-time Bathurst champion at this weekend's Supercars meeting in South Australia. Cricket Australia is on the verge of privatising the Big Bash. Eddie Summerfield reports.
5: Despite strong opposition from New South Wales, Queensland and South Australia, Cricket Australia is set to proceed with the privatisation of the Big Bash. States will be allowed to sell off 49% stakes in their franchises. Cricket Australia's board is understood to have met last night, greenlighting the proposal. Of the many sticking points, the players' union will continue to negotiate over just how big a slice of the pie players will receive, and also a Cricket Australia plan to tax states that decide not to sell stakes in their respective BBL clubs at the first instance. Eddie Summerfield, Melbourne.
1: The South Sydney Rabbitohs are preparing to play in the NRL finals for the first time since 2022. They'll take on the Knights in an elimination final on Friday night. And Eleanor Rybakina is through to the quarterfinals at the US Open after defeating Naomi Osaka in straight sets. Australian Independent Radio News.
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6: Cloudy today with a possible shower. For coastal waters, southerly winds 15 to 25 knots, seas 1 to 2 metres on a southerly swell of 1 to 1.5 metres. It's low tide at the moment. The next high tide around 6:25 this evening. That's 1.7 metres. Currently the temperature 18 degrees, humidity 85%.
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You've got to be cruel to be kind in the right measure. There's Nick Lowe and the Pretenders back on the Chain Gang. It's 12 after 12. Good afternoon. I'm Warwick Manning with Memories in Music on this Tuesday, the 8th of September. Hope you're enjoying the program. Got some great music coming up. And my thought for the day, live as if you were to die tomorrow. Learn as if you were to live forever.

0: From England, the Atomic Kitten and Be With You. And London Beat before that, I've Been Thinking About You. 20 past 12, Paradise FM, and Tintin Bar Up Front has an amazing afternoon full of surprises featuring Milo Green and four more great acts. It's happening this Sunday, 3:30 p.m. in the Tintin Bar Community Hall. And the cost is just $10 at the door. And all proceeds will go to the Westpac Rescue Helicopter. It's a great program, lots of things happening. It's on Sunday, 3:30 p.m. in the Tintin Bar Community Hall.
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words mean I am a truthful man from the land of the palm trees. And before dying, I want to share these poems of my soul. My poems are soft green. My poems are also flaming crimson. My poems are like a wounded fawn seeking refuge in the forest. The last verse says, Con los pobres de la tierra. With the poor people of this earth, I want to share my fate.

0: Billy Dan on Paradise FM, a song about Peg, the Sandpipers with Guantanamera, and the McClymonts, Don't Tie My Hands. 27 minutes to 1 o'clock. Got a great idea to get seniors moving? Well, round two of the Active Ageing Grants is officially open. The Northern New South Wales Local Health District and Healthy North Coast have a total of $150,000 available. 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Potential applicants are encouraged to attend an online industry briefing session on the 16th of September at 3:30 p.m. to learn more about the opportunity and ask questions. Applications close at 5 p.m. on the 15th of October and must be submitted through Tenderlink. 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And the briefing session is on the 16th of September, 3:30 p.m. And applications close on the 15th of October, 2026. 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

0: Oh yes, Billy Field with his Bad Habits, the Monkees, the Last Train to Clarksville, and Cat Stevens, the Old Schoolyard. 17 to 1 o'clock, Paradise FM. The Lennox Head Lions Club has the Lennox Lions Town and Gown Art Exhibition 2026 on Friday, the 18th of September. It's at the Lennox Head Public School. A big shout out to local artists to enter their artwork, which can be offered for sale. Entry forms can be found on the Lennox Head Lions Club website. The event runs from Friday the 18th at 6 p.m. and then Saturday the 19th, 9 a.m. to 4 p.m. and Sunday the 20th, 9 a.m. to 3 p.m. And the price includes complimentary nibbles and drinks. The Lennox Lions Town and Gown Art Exhibition, Friday the 18th of September at the Lennox Head Public School.
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0: Oh, mercy, mercy me, the ecology. There's Marvin Gaye and Casey and the Sunshine Band. Get down tonight. 9 minutes to 1 o'clock, Paradise Partner, the Ballina East Lions Club have upcoming barbecue dates. Saturday, the 19th of September, Saturday, the 3rd of October, 8:30 a.m. till 1:30 p.m. outside 40 Winks in the Ballina Homemaker Centre. Ballina East Lions Club are always looking for new members. The meetings are held the first Tuesday of each month at 10 a.m. at the Cherry Street Sports Club. If you'd like to find out more about the Ballina East Lions Club, phone Muriel Barlow on 0419 756 404. That's 0419 756 404. 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
1: Hello there, this is Michael Lynch. Supermarket bills, already placing pressure on family budgets, may become even more expensive as a result of a record-breaking El Nino this summer. Meteorologists say there'll be hot and dry weather in key growing areas in the country's east, and this could see the cost of food impacted over the next 12 months. The El Nino weather event will likely peak in late spring or summer and could be the warmest since reliable records began. The Albanese government is being accused of using its social media reforms to deflect attention from other key issues. Labour's draft legislation will allow users to opt in or out of algorithms that tailor their social media feed, and tech companies that breach the rules would face fines in excess of $100 million. But Nationals leader Matt Canavan has told News 24 this is just a smokescreen.
2: I'm deeply sceptical giving any government the power to decide what you read on your phone. I don't trust big tech companies either, but I trust big government just about as much. Are the motives here about harmful content, or are they about trying to tilt the political scales?
1: The 49ers are turning on a San Francisco-style lunch for Melbourne's homeless today, serving up clam chowder at the Salvos on Bourke Street. Major Brendan Nottle says homelessness is something the players deal with every day at home.
3: People being moved out of other areas, such as Cleveland, and they end up sleeping rough in San Francisco because I think San Francisco have more services, but also I think there's probably a stronger sense of compassion towards people that are doing it tough.
1: An ongoing pay dispute with the New South Wales state government has seen some TAFE trade trainers walk off the job today. John Adley from the CEPU says real wages are going backwards, with some trainers being paid 20% less than they were 10 years ago.
4: Because there are blockages in the training system and apprentices are taking longer to get through, in some cases we've got 4 years still in training at TAFE. And some of those apprentices are earning more than the trainers that are training them.
1: The Australian Border Force has seized nearly 1.5 million illicit cigarettes and more than 7,900 illegal vapes during major raids across Western Australia. ABF officers alongside WA police and health officials inspected 45 businesses, including tobacconists, convenience stores and barbers across Perth and Margaret River. The joint operation identified 59 people of interest, with WA Health now applying to temporarily shut down 15 stores. To world news now, and for the first time since World War II, a far-right party is within reach of power at state level in Germany after polling the most votes in Sunday's Saxony-Anhalt election. The Alternative for Germany party won 44% of the vote, stopping short of an overall majority but making clear its wide political significance. The AfD stands for strong restrictions on immigration, restoring ties with Russia, cutting support to Ukraine, and quitting the EU. Now to the Aussie share market, where one Australian dollar this hour is currently buying 72.15 US cents. This is AIR National News. A huge week ahead in rugby league for both the NRL and NRLW, the latter kicking off Thursday night in a clash between the Roosters and the Bulldogs. Friday night sees the West Tigers women take on the Raiders at Leichhardt Oval, while in the NRL's finals week one, the Rabbitohs do battle with the Knights. AFL action this coming weekend kicks off with Friday night's semi-final between Fremantle and Geelong in Perth. The next night we'll see Brisbane Lions and the Adelaide Crows in a semi-final encounter at the Gabba. But soaring airfares have become a major stumbling block for Adelaide fans wanting to fly to Brisbane for that weekend game. Sarah Patterson reports.
5: The Crows will head to the Gabba to take on the reigning premiers, but some die-hard Adelaide fans say they're being priced out of Saturday night's do-or-die clash. As the ABC reports, a return flight now costs more than 10 times the price of an entry ticket to the game. A number of fans have already decided the cost is prohibitive and they won't be making the trip. Virgin and Qantas continue to monitor demand from footy fans, with Qantas adding a flight to Brisbane on Friday and a return flight to Adelaide on Sunday.
1: In the AFLW, meanwhile, a massive 9 games to play this weekend, kicking off with the Hawthorn Western Bulldogs clash in Melbourne on Saturday afternoon. That's sport on Australian Independent Radio News.
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6: Cloudy this afternoon with a possible shower. For coastal waters, southerly winds 15 to 25 knots, seas 1 to 2 metres on a southerly swell of 1 to 1.5 metres. The next tide will be a high tide around 6.25 this evening, that's 1.7 metres. Currently the temperature 19 degrees, humidity 80%. It's 1:05. I'm Warwick Manning. Thanks for your company today. Once again, I'll be back with you tomorrow morning at 9 o'clock with more memories and music. It's always great to have you along. Stay around because Johnny D will be with you this afternoon from 3 o'clock with some great music. Have a great afternoon, whatever it is you're doing. I'll leave you with my thought for the day. Live as if you were to die tomorrow. Learn as if you were to live forever.
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0: Marine Rescue Ballina has just launched Shipwrecked, a glossy coffee table style book covering the over 90 shipwrecks around the Ballina Bar and the maritime history of the third busiest port in New South Wales. Over 400 pages, a perfect Christmas present. Researched and written by Marine Rescue's Jeff Hutchinson, Shipwrecked uses newspaper articles of the time, so it's like being there. These remarkable books are just $55, with all proceeds going to Marine Rescue Ballina's replacement vessel, Ballina 30. They are now available to buy from Ballina Fishermen's Co-op, at Marine Rescue Barbecues on the Beach, or online from Marine Rescue Ballina's Facebook page, with postage anywhere in Australia for just $20. 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
2: Hello there, this is Michael Litch. Fix the aged care crisis. That's the key message from the Australian Nursing and Midwifery Federation to the federal government. The ANMF's Federal Secretary Annie Butler says the prevention of workplace violence and ensuring funding transparency are vital to ensuring that older Australians receive the care they deserve. But Ms. Butler says the current broken system means they're not getting that level of care.
3: Despite significant investment from the federal government and a number of reforms following the Royal Commission into Aged Care, there are still too many problems. It is not fixed. The reforms aren't working fully as intended, and older Australians are missing out.
2: Tasmanian Senator Jackie Lambie is urging people to sign her Scrap the Cap petition for veterans. From July next year, veterans will only be able to claim $5,000 in allied health costs. Senator Lambie says this just doesn't go far enough to address the medical needs of many servicemen and women. For its part, the federal government argues that veterans can apply to increase their individual cap if they need extra help. The two men hired to kill Melbourne underworld figure Gavin Capable Preston have been jailed for 34 years. 25-year-old Jaden Tito and 26-year-old Arabi Sahabi will spend the next 26 and 27 years in jail respectively before they're eligible for parole. Preston was shot dead while dining at a Keilor cafe in September 2023. In our medical news, a call to the federal government today to do more to help those with rare forms of cancer. New research reveals that 17,000 Australians die from a lesser-known form of the disease every year. Rare Cancers Australian Chief Executive Christine Coburn says what are needed are new equity measures.
4: Priority access to genomics. That means that we can understand these diseases much better and treat them earlier. We're looking for specific access pathways for medicines and a national target to close the gap between the worst and the best outcomes that Australians with cancer experience.
2: Community and sporting organisations in New South Wales are joining forces to call for urgent reform around land claims. Dusty Fitzpatrick reports.
5: More than 40,000 claims from local Aboriginal land councils remain unresolved across New South Wales. The claims have been made for a number of popular sites, including Bondi Icebergs, Club Rose Bay and the Matraville RSL. Club's New South Wales Chief Executive Rebecca Riant says uncertainty around the issue is making some organisations anxious.
6: Really negatively impacts their ability to continue operating with confidence and invest in their sites.
5: The state opposition is urging the government to bring forward its planned reforms around land claims as they would have bipartisan support.
2: Fire crews have been working around the clock in Queensland as they battle multiple blazes across the state. A grass fire in Ipswich is currently under control, with crews working to strengthen those containment lines. In our world news, Nepal has observed a national day of mourning for victims of the country's catastrophic flooding disaster. 13 days on, more than 1,200 people have been confirmed dead and 5,000 people are still missing, including 36 Australians. This is our national news. Cricket Australia is on the verge of privatising the Big Bash. This report from Eddie Summerfield.
7: Despite strong opposition from New South Wales, Queensland and South Australia, Cricket Australia is set to proceed with the privatisation of the Big Bash. States will be allowed to sell off 49% stakes in their franchises. Cricket Australia's board is understood to have met last night, greenlighting the proposal. Of the many sticking points, the players' union will continue to negotiate over just how big a slice of the pie players will receive, and all also a Cricket Australia plan to tax states that decide not to sell stakes in their respective BBL clubs at the first instance. Eddie Summerfield, Melbourne.
2: Norwood's Nick Roker is still coming to terms with his success after becoming the first player to win the West Australian Football League's highest individual award, the Sandover Medal, and the South Australian National Football League's highest individual, the McGarry Medal. 31-year-old Roker polled a staggering 38 votes in last night's count, and he says the enormity of his achievement hasn't sunk in yet.
8: Over the next two or three days, I'll probably reflect a little bit, but yeah, still have a job to do and, yeah, hopefully get that out of the way and then, yeah, have a deep breath and, yeah, really look back on it.
2: To the US Open now, where eighth-seeded Igor Świątek has bowed out in the fourth round after a shock loss to Olympic champion Zhuan Zheng. That's sports on Australian Independent Radio News.

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1: Good afternoon, this is Michael Lynch. The federal government has released its draft legislation aimed at enhancing its social media laws with a duty of care provision. The new laws would allow social media users to remove algorithms which tailor content on their feed. Tech companies who breach the rules would face steeper penalties of up to $100 million. Prime Minister Anthony Albanese says people should be able to have greater control over what they see.
2: This is sensible, pragmatic, practical reform. It gives users choice and it will hold the big tech companies responsible for inaction. If they don't follow our laws, they will face significant penalties.
1: One Nation says calls to model the long-term effects of their superannuation policy are perverse. The minor party believes workers should be able to access one quarter of their compulsory super contributions every pay cycle. The money would then be used to help pay rent or a mortgage, but critics argue it would only add to inflation and erode retirement savings. One Nation's Treasury spokesman Barnaby Joyce has told the ABC the party should not have to model the impact of its policy.
3: The implications that I have to model you getting your own money, I find a little bit perverse. It is actually your money.
4: So you haven't done any modelling? Just to be clear.
3: Just to be clear that we shouldn't have to model you getting your own money.
1: In our business news, an interest rate rise this month could help the struggling property market, which shows that the auction clearance rates are still almost 30% below what they were this time last year. Most economists believe the Reserve Bank will increase interest rates at least once before Christmas, and Cotality Head of Research, Jared Berg, says an increase sooner than that may encourage prospective buyers to feel more confident.
5: Nobody likes uncertainty. There's a tendency for people to pull back and really wait until they get a bit more clarity. And I guess at least a rate rise in September would give them that greater clarity.
1: The murder trial for three men accused of killing two Australian brothers has just begun in Mexico. The parents of Jake and Callum Robinson have travelled thousands of kilometres from home and are now sitting just metres away from the three men accused of murdering their sons. Their mother, Deborah, spoke briefly to reporters outside the court ahead of today's proceedings.
6: How important is it to be here today, Deborah?
7: Very important. We're doing this because we believe Callum and Jake would want us to be here.
1: Also making world news, a claim that the clearance of rubble in Gaza could destroy evidence of war crimes. That warning from the United Nations, which says Israel could incur international criminal responsibility for destroying evidence of crimes committed during its genocidal war on the enclave. Al Jazeera says it's been 2 years since the International Court of Justice ordered Israel to take effective measures to prevent the destruction of evidence relating to allegations under the Genocide Convention. Well, it was 20 years ago today that Peter Brock, King of the Mountain, was killed while competing in a motor rally in Western Australia. Reminiscing today about their years at Mount Panorama together, fellow motorsport legend Dick Johnson says he and Brocky had the greatest respect for each other. This is AIR National News. Firstly to AFL, and Chris Scott is adamant he'll coach out his contract at Geelong. Eddie Summerfield has been following developments at Catland.
8: 3AW's rumour file was first with the demise of Brad Scott. This morning, another coach on watch.
9: Very strong rumour that Chris Scott, win or lose, will retire at the end of the year.
8: To the shock of the man in question.
10: Gee, I wasn't expecting that question.
8: While reflective on his 16 seasons in charge at Geelong.
10: I love parts of it and I despise parts of it.
8: Adamant he'll see out his contract to the end of 2029.
10: Yeah, I expect to see out my contract.
8: The Cats training behind closed doors, Max Holmes and Jeremy Cameron both expected to be better for the run in the win against Carlton, a semi-final against Fremantle on Friday, stopping Dockers ruck Luke Jackson, a tough ask for anyone. Scott with some sage advice for his young tall Mitch Edwards.
10: My suggestion is for him to play to his strengths.
8: Eddie Summerfield, Cadinia Park.
1: Meanwhile, Brisbane's Zach Bailey has re-signed with the Lions on an 8-year deal after reportedly turning down a $10 million offer from Adelaide, while Collingwood's Ed Allen has signed a 4-year contract extension. In motorsport, Australia's Oscar Piastri will be going all out in next Sunday's Formula One Spanish Grand Prix to better his fifth placing in last weekend's event at Monza. While here at home, V8 supercar action will be at Tailem Bend in South Australia for the Adelaide 500. That's sport on Australian Independent Radio News.
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13: Our weather for tomorrow, a cloudy day with possible shower or two and a top of 23 expected. We've got south to southeasterly winds also, 10 to 15 knots and getting up to 25 knots in the evening. Seas, 1 to 2 metres on a southerly swell of 1 to 1.5 metres. Our next tide is a high coming in at around 25 past 6 this evening at 1.7 metres with a low tide, 1 o'clock tomorrow morning, 0.2 of a metre. Currently outside is 19 degrees and humidity is 76%.

At 3:15, that is the Red Hot Chili Peppers with Under the Bridge. Before that, if I can just have a look, see, it was Chained to the Wheel, of course, from the Black Sorrows. Coming up, we've got Neil Diamond, and we've also got Jack Johnson. We'll be speaking to the folk at Coast Watch as well to get an update on the bar conditions and everything else that they deliver from over that side of the world.

0: That's Jack Johnson there with, well, what is it? It was Still Waiting and Wishing. And before that, well, actually, it's not still, it's rather Sitting, Waiting, Wishing. And Neil Diamond before that with A Song Sung Blue. And I just found out something really, really interesting from our people at Coastwatch. They're coming up right now.
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0: And Rick, how are you today?
3: Bloody brilliant. Ooh, bloody brilliant. Although the weather is not the best it could be, but never mind.
0: No, and I alluded to something very interesting. Just before I brought you on air, I mentioned that you taught me something today. It's all about an octal.
3: Yes, it's the amount of cloud cover. So the way they do it is they divide the sky, the visible sky, into 8 sectors, and then the number of sectors that have clouds in are called octals. So an eighth or 2/8 or whatever.
0: Right, and we
3: 4
0: have
3: octals is half the sky is covered in cloud.
0: Right, and we have 1 octal of blue sky, I believe.
3: That's it.
0: Well, moving right along from octals to other things that we need to talk about, which is essentially the bar conditions. So how are they?
3: I've got the bar on caution.
0: Mm-hmm.
3: It's we've got breaking waves on the south side. It's not terribly bad, but there's no one out anyway. No one in the region that's out today, so everyone's staying home.
0: And being sensible, because it seems a bit blowy out there.
3: It is blowy, that's for sure. Yep.
0: Right. So I'll jump around. I won't go to wave rider. Seeing as I was talking about winds, what's Gizmo saying about our wind at the moment?
3: It's saying I've got 26 knots of wind from the south-southeast. So,
0: okay.
3: South-southwest.
0: Mm-hmm. Oh, okay.
3: 26 knots of wind. So the temperature outside's 19 degrees. Relative humidity is 75%. Barometric pressure is 1,020.5 hectopascals and dropping. And we've had, in our rain gauge here at the tower, 5.3 millimeters of rain since midnight.
0: Yes, well, my wife will be happy about that. She likes to feed her little seedlings the fresh rainwater, so there we go. Now, so back to wave rider. What is our swell at the moment?
3: Okay, the swell is 0.8 of a meter from the south-southeast. The sea is 2 meters on top of that from the south, giving us a total of 2.1 meters. And the duration between swells is 5.3 seconds. And the sea temperature at the wave rider, which is 5 nautical miles offshore, east of us here, is 20.7 degrees.
0: All right, just down a little. And our visibility, well, no, our tides first. Our tides are?
3: Tides first? Okay, we had a low tide at 11:30 of 0.3 of a meter. Our next tide is a high tide at 25 past 6 this evening of 1.7 meters. So a fair amount of movement there.
0: Mm.
3: And then tomorrow morning at 1 a.m., we've got a low tide of 0.2 of a meter.
0: You're right. The fishers will be happy with that. Our visibility, well, I'm considering from some of the things we talked about off air, it's probably not that great.
3: No, it isn't. The plateau is covered with fairly heavy mist. Can't make out Evans Headland at all, really, down south. Out to sea is pretty clear, though.
0: Okay.
3: So that's, it's looking pretty clear out to sea.
0: Right, I wonder if that's the westerly doing that. Any brave souls out and about, Rick?
3: There's a few intrepid souls, but they're few and far between. I just saw one guy who's wandering out towards the end of the outbreak wall here in shorts and short sleeves. I don't know. Go figure.
0: Good on him. That's actually dropping down to 19. It's a difference from the weekend when she was up around 30-odd. So. Very quick change. Well, I guess we'll have a chat with you tomorrow, and you can inform or your colleague can inform Lloyd all about octals as well. He might be interested to know that.
3: No, that may not come up. I reckon you should talk to Lloyd about that.
0: Okay.
3: He would be most impressed.
0: All right. Thanks for that, Rick. Speak to you tomorrow.
3: All right. See ya.
0: Bye-bye.
3: Bye.
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0: It's 26 minutes to 4 on Paradise FM. That was Tanya Koenigan with Sandy Creek, and before that, Country Road from Gypsy Queen. Now, I've got a song coming up that goes out to all those occupying a hospital bed at the moment and to all those health professionals working to restore them to health, and to Dave up there in Lismore Base Hospital, hopefully home soon, brother. Here is Jackson Brown with Dr. My Eyes.
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5: And, of course, we need to know, how are you doing there, Brett?
6: I'm doing all right, mate. I'm inside. I'm nice and dry and I'm nice and warm. Unlike a few other people, I think, out there today.
5: Yeah.
6: Fair a thought.
5: Yeah, no, we're nice and dry in here. I'm looking up through the little portal into the sky and it's horrible, actually. It looks very, very, yeah, not very
6: bleak
5: nice.
6: And gray.
5: Bleak no, and grey. Bleak and grey, yeah.
6: Yes, mate, it is. It is a little bit that way today, and look, we're going to have probably 4 or 5 days of it as we get closer to the weekend. It should be on the improve, which is a little bit unusual. You'd think it'd be nice today and then going pear-shaped by the weekend, but yeah, as we get closer to the weekend, it should be good. Hopefully during the week too, we're going to have little patches of it where it will be a little bit better and then turn a bit worse. So anyway, bear with it. Hang in there as best you can. Going to be a bit tough for the anglers because of that though, mate, so... Going to have to dig the raincoat out if you do want to get out there over the next probably 3 or 4 days, I think, and be willing to put up with a certain amount of wind, at least this afternoon anyway. So we were discussing off-air the poor old palm trees out here, certainly. You know what, though? Look, I did say they were dusting the road, but probably a better description, you know those blow-up men you see at the front of car yards? That's kind of what the palm trees look like out there this afternoon.
5: Right.
6: So, there's a bit of wind out there. I think you said
5: 26 knots, they say, at the moment.
6: Yes.
5: So that's reasonably steep.
6: Yeah, well, it is, and rather specific. Normally, the weather department likes to give you a bit of a, oh, it's, you know, 15 to 20, or give you a bit of a range, but 26 knots specifically. So, yeah, it is a little bit windy out there, mate, so it's going to be pretty tough. There was a few people out and about earlier on having a little bit of a play up in the creeks to get out of it a bit, and I did mention that to Lloyd this morning, that they're going to be a good option, I think, for at least most of today, given that wind. So, but look, a couple of flatties around. There was some nice brim popping up around the place too. A couple of keen anglers I did speak to having a play in the lower reaches of the river and rewarded for their efforts. And we talked about this a week or two ago, that sometimes that rougher weather can spark up some of the fish, particularly things like brim, where that wave action will be knocking things, knocking food sources off the rocks. So the poor old crabs and other bits and pieces are getting pummeled off the rocks there, and the brim are swimming past and picking up little food scraps as they go. So can be a great time to go fishing for them. Nice light sinker or no sinker at all, and just float some of those baits down in some of those washy kind of areas. And you can even do that in some of these areas back up into the river too, where some of that wave action's hitting some of those rock walls. So you don't have to be down around the break walls to do it. So a bit of fun there, mate. A couple of muddies around for those that want to do that one. Tides have got a bit of gallop up in them. So speaking of which, what time of day?
5: Yeah, it's high tide at 25 past 6 this evening at 1.7 metres. So it's been on the rise since about 11 o'clock this morning. And the next tide is a low at 1 a.m. and that's 0.2 of a metre. So we've got 1.5 metres of movement from early evening through to the early hours of the morning. It's still on the make as we speak.
6: Yep, nice, nice. Good thing too, mate, for those that do want a bit of mulloway fishing, the next few nights we are going to have those high tides. So, you know, 6 o'clock tonight, 7 o'clock, 8 o'clock, 9 o'clock, the next three or four nights are going to be pretty good. And with this rough, you know, rainy conditions, they will be really good for the mulloway fish show. So I know there'll be some of those keen folks that'll be getting out to chase a few of them the next few nights. So, yeah, get the raincoats out, the big lures, and, yeah, maybe some live bait jigs, and we'll get into a few of them hopefully the next few nights. So looking forward to that one. Couple of those crabs around, as I said, there was one or two. I did talk to one fellow this morning, got out and managed to get himself a couple of bass before the weather got too ugly this morning. So maybe if you want to sneak up one of those creeks further up and have a go at them with this overcast weather you've got, we might see a bit of surface activity on the bass this afternoon as well. So low pressure system, bit of rainy overcast, and I reckon a few frogs around some of those overhanging trees could be worth a look. So bit of fun if you are willing to put up with the weather, mate, nonetheless.
5: Okay. Thank you very much for all of that, Brett. I'm sure people will take on board all of your words of wisdom about where they can have a chance at least of

0: Simple Minds there with Promised You a Miracle, and Yes to Me, Yes to You, Yesterday from Stevie Wonder. We've got Procol Harum and John Lennon are going to take us into the news at 4 o'clock. It's 10 to the hour at the moment. But Paradise Partner, the Ballinashire Concert Band, with special guests Sapphire City Concert Band, have an event called Sounds by the Sea. It's on Saturday the 19th of September and Sunday the 20th of September at the Ballina RSL on the Saturday, and in Fawcett Park on Sunday, next to the Wharf Bar. The cost is $10 at the door, kids under 12 free, and Sunday is a free outdoor performance. Just bring your own chair or rug. The Ballinashire Concert Band and Inverell's Sapphire City Concert Band are bringing you Sounds by the Sea with a weekend of live music. So join them at one or both of their collaboration concerts. Sounds by the Sea, Saturday the 19th and Sunday the 20th of September.
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1: Good afternoon, this is Michael Lynch. The Albanese government has launched its My Feed, My Way policy, which will put greater pressure on social media companies. Social media users will be able to opt out of algorithms which help determine content on their feed. Tech companies who breach the new rules will face fines of up to $100 million. Wayne Holdsworth lost his teenage son to online sexual extortion and says the My Feed, My Way measures are very much needed.
2: We want to look back on this era as a time when Australia led the world to improve the opportunities for our kids and to keep them safe. The atrocities, if they continue without this bill, will be equivalent to the atrocities that occurred through World War II.
1: A neo-Nazi group is taking the federal government to the High Court, challenging laws used to ban it as a hate group. The White Australia Party claims the ban is unconstitutional and restricts political communication. WAP leader Thomas Sewell says the government should not dictate to people who can vote.
3: How can the Australian people trust the current government, or even worse, how can they trust a spy agency to decide who can and who can't form government?
1: The Australian Border Force has seized almost 1.5 million illegal cigarettes and more than 7,900 vapes during raids in Western Australia. The ABF, along with WA police and health officials, inspected 45 retail outlets, including tobacconists, hairdressers and convenience and gift stores across Perth and Margaret River. The action resulted in 59 people of interest being located. A Melbourne man is in hospital today with slash wounds after a violent home invasion in outer suburban Werribee, allegedly carried out by two teenage boys armed with a knife. This report from Madeline Burke.
4: The family moved to Melbourne from Sydney 2 years ago. They say now they want to leave. Two teenagers are accused of breaking into a Werribee home around one this morning, assaulting a 45-year-old father and trying to steal his car. A neighbour heard the commotion and rushed over with a bat in hand. Mother Somjay says without her hero neighbour, her husband may not have survived.
5: If I don't have neighbour for helping us, I don't know what's happening.
4: All of this unfolded while their seven-year-old daughter was asleep. Speaking from his hospital bed with bandages on his face, Father Goff has told Nine his first thought was protecting his wife and their child.
6: They have the big knife, the long one, and then they use that to attach to my face.
4: A 14-year-old and a 15-year-old have been charged and will face court today.
1: In Air World News, Buckingham Palace has issued a firm reminder to UK officials about Prince Harry and Meghan's official status following their return to the country. A letter sent on behalf of King Charles says the couple remain private citizens and will not be permitted to undertake royal duties. Royal editor Russell Myers says the palace has made its stance crystal clear.
7: The king has decreed that absolutely no chance for both of them. There is nothing changed from the Sandringham summit 6 years ago, no half in, half out model. And certainly Harry and Meghan have been put on notice with the rest of us, it seems.
1: This is Air National News. To tennis, and the last of the quarterfinal places have now been filled at Flushing Meadows. With the details, Air Sports' Paul Walsh.
8: Men's number one seed Alexander Zverev has played his way into his fifth quarterfinals appearance at the US Open by defeating the 21st seed Luciano Dodari 6-2, 6-2, 7-6. For the current French Open champion, it is important to keep improving as the tournament progresses.
9: I'm definitely happy. I think compared to the first two matches, the level has been going up. And of course, that's a goal, and I'm happy about that.
8: In the other evening match, it was Coco Gauff who was too good for the 18-year-old Iva Jovic, 6-1, 6-4, in an All-American shootout on Arthur Ashe Stadium. The Day 10 afternoon session will feature Arina Sabalenka up against the 6th seed Linda Kosnova and another All-American affair with the 11th seed Frances Tiafoe taking on the world number 46 Alex Mitchelson, all looking for a place in the final four.
1: There's a huge week ahead for both the NRL and NRLW, the latter kicking off Thursday night with a clash between the Roosters and Bulldogs. Friday night sees the West Tigers women take on the Raiders at Leichhardt Oval, while in the NRL men's action, the Rabbitohs will do battle with the Knights. In the AFL, Melbourne veteran Jack Viney is facing an uncertain future at the Demons. Under contract, the 32-year-old has been told he's free to explore a trade, given that the club is keen to focus on younger players. That's sports on Australian Independent Radio News.
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12: Our weather for tomorrow, cloudy with a possible shower and a top of 23 expected. We've got south-southeasterly winds predicted, 10 to 15 knots and up to 25 knots in the evening. Seas 1 to 2 metres on a southerly swell of 1 to 1.5 metres. Our next tide is a high coming in at around 25 past 6 this evening at 1.7 metres, with low tide at 1 o'clock tomorrow morning at 0.2 of a metre. Currently outside, well, it's still 19 degrees and humidity still hovering in the 70s at a 77%.
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Be Birtles and Graham Goble there from the Little River Band originally. I'm Coming Home and Bad English When I See You Smile at 13 minutes after 4 o'clock. Coming up, Desiree and Ed Sheeran as well.

0: on 6th Street, hearing you whisper through the phone, wait for me to come home.
1: Oh, beautiful song from Ed Sheeran, Photograph. And Desiree, you gotta be. It's 20 past 4 o'clock on 101.9 Paradise FM. 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It's going for a while. By the look of it, it goes from the 1st to the 30th of September, Monday to Friday, 9:30 a.m, 3 till 3:30 p.m, and on a Saturday, it's 9:30 a.m. till 12 noon. It's at the Creative Artisans Gallery in Wigmore Arcade, and Pauline is the contact for that on 0435 941 591. 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
1: And the first cab off the rack. Rank rather is Northern Rivers Day Prostate Cancer Support Group. Their meeting's on Wednesday, the 9th of September, from 10 till 12 at the Plateau Sports Club in 10 Deegan Drive in Alstonville. Men previously and newly diagnosed with prostate cancer are urged to join with the group and learn, share and benefit from the experiences of others. Partners, carers and family are most welcome to attend as they're very much involved with the process and treatment of those diagnosed. If you'd like more information, you can contact Bob on 0493 075 612. Paradise partner, the Air Force Association Far North Coast Branch, have their monthly meeting on Thursday, the 10th of September at 11 a.m. It's a Cherry Street Sports Club, and visitors and interested persons are welcome to come along. And for Air Force Association membership, you can contact Dick or Colleen Wills, and the contact number for Dick is 0414 618 793. Ballina Lighthouse RSL Day Club have their general meeting on Thursday the 10th. It's at 2 p.m. at the Ballina RSL Club upstairs, and Lorraine Fox is the contact on that one, 0439 301249. Paradise partner, Ballina on Richmond Rotary Club have their meetings the first three Thursdays of the month. You meet at 6 for a 6:30 start at the Ballina RSL Club, and the Ballina on Richmond Rotary Club has an active membership of men and women and welcomes new members. The contact for all of that is Col Lee on 0417 862 602. And finally, Paradise partner Ballina Lions Club have their meeting on Thursday the 10th, 6:30 meet for a 7 o'clock start at the Richmond Room at the back of the Ballina Library. The entrance is via the pool car park. New members are welcome to attend, and Mary is your contact on 0417 412 533.
7: My guest today is a singer-songwriter who's already made waves on Australian country music charts and achieved over a million streams so far for his music. He has a new single out with a East Coast tour coming up as well. Tom Mack, hi and welcome.
8: Hi, John. How are you?
7: Very, very well, thank you. Now, before we get into your new single, which is a beautiful track, by the way, let's talk about your musical journey so far. I alluded to it in saying that, you know, you had achieved a million streams so far, or over a million streams so far. But let's talk about a little bit about where that came from, where you came from into your music journey.
8: Sure, yeah. No, I grew up in Western Victoria, just south of Hamilton, sheep farming territory. And then when I was about 16, my family uprooted and moved to Queensland. Mm-hmm. So I had a farming upbringing without becoming one. And Mum was quite musical, so more classically trained, but we were, I guess, we had like instruments in the house of various forms and exposed to music on a general level. I started on piano when I was about 7 or 8, and then I gave it up annoyingly. I think it was back in the days when you were forced to read, and I was very much by ear, as it now turns out, and I realised that. I sang in musicals, and also played clarinet for a little bit, and I think I just wanted to migrate across to an instrument that I could play, where I could, I guess, learn the songs that I was listening to on the radio.
7: Yes.
8: So we even had a didgeridoo in the house, but it was Mum's, and of course she couldn't play it. So I was exposed to that, but I didn't ever get to play it until I sort of became, you know, I got to an older age, and that was an interesting journey, you know, essentially with a didge in itself. But I picked guitar up when I went to boarding school for the last 2 years, and Mum and Dad left. And maybe it was a little bit of a, I was just, I guess, picking up an instrument where I wanted to express what was happening in my life at the time, which was a lot of change. And I guess the guitar also allowed me to express that. And so I found it quite easy to learn the guitar, self-taught, and then amalgamate the singing with it, because I had been encouraged to go in musicals and sing and at least express myself without formal training. But and then I was always into writing too. So that all just sort of came together quickly, and I started writing songs, and I actually did an album under my own surname, Tom Carty, back in about 2010. And then the industry kind of got a bit of a hold of me, and I listened to, as a younger artist, maybe a few of the wrong people, and I changed my name, and I went for this pop sound from my country coastal sort of sound, and I gave up in the end. I think the industry sort of burnt me, but I think with the songwriting, you never really lose that, and you never really lose that drive to come back to it. And so when the time was right, I came back, and I just decided that I would start fresh. And so I went away from all the names that I had as a, you know, stage moniker, and I came back to Tom Mack, which is the start of my middle name, McFarlane. And I got given a surname for a middle name, so it kind of worked. And I settled with Tom Mack and started again, and went back to my country roots. I then met my partner, Erin, my now partner, Erin, who is massively into country music. And that, you know, gave me, it allowed me to sort of step fully back into who I was. And from then it's just been a journey back to exactly who I am, not so much by you know, moving back to the country necessarily, but to, you know, expressing that through my music. So here we are.
7: Okay, well, let's talk about your new single. It's called Brave, and I think that's an apt title for the song. But let's let people know what Brave's about and how it came about.
8: So Brave was a song that I wrote 3 or 4 years ago, and it was right at the beginning of navigating my now current relationship and stepping into the position of becoming a stepfather in a blended family. And each story of that has its own unique take. And I think for me, the biggest step was growing up, really. It was, you know, obviously I thought, well, okay, I'm pretty mature, but, and I've had a lot of worldly experiences and a lot of traveling, but when you start to, you know, when you know you're going to affect more than one person in a decision, the weight of that really becomes evident. And we just navigated this situation as well as we possibly could. And this song was written right at the beginning, listening to conversations between mum and the kids when we were trying to keep this from the kids so that they weren't affected too much. Because obviously there was a split between mum and dad, and that wasn't that long before. And they just don't know what they don't know at that age. And it's a real challenge to navigate that situation in a really intuitive and mature way. And many people get it wrong, and it's hard because, you know, your ego takes a massive hit, especially for someone that's, you know, had the freedom to go out on the road and do whatever they want and play live music to everybody. And, you know, maybe I was running away from the home thing that I lost when I was 16, but I think coming back to this was a real lesson for me. And in that were a lot of challenges. And I think that was just my externalizing of the situation that I was in. And it came very, very easily for me in terms of lyricism, but these sort of songs do when you're deeply affected emotionally at the time. And that was, this song came from that. And it took a long time for us to even release it because we were also dealing with a lot of people's feelings, you know, when it comes to the lyrical content. You know, dad gets a mention and it's not necessarily negative. It's just, it's the reality of it. And I had brought another song out soon after that was less hard hitting on the subject called Never Gonna Be. But this one was the prequel to that. And we've taken this long to bring it out because we just had to be really mindful of everybody's feelings. So it's a really, really important song for us. It's probably the rawest and most important song for me. And I do feel like it's a song that we've written. You know, I bring my partner into this because she's done so much work in the background on, you know, marketing it, social media, and telling the story when I'm exhausted by that kind of thing. And I just want to perform it and have that resonate. But it actually has been a really rewarding experience since it's come out because people are in similar situations are coming to us and, you know, reaching out to say, this is a healing song for me as well, in a blended family situation. And so that's been the rewarding part of this. And I think, you know, that's why I think it is to date potentially the most important release for me. So, yeah.
7: Tom, with that, I wonder if you could introduce for us the track coming up, your new song. Take it away.
8: Thank you, John. This is my new song, new release, Brave. 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

0: River of Dreams there from Billy Joel. And before Billy Joel, we had Brave from Tom Mack. And we've got, well, what have we got? 17 minutes to the hour of 5 o'clock. We've got our Daily Double from America coming up and the Byron International Film Festival as well. 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

0: 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America, they formed in 1970 and were all sons of American Air Force personnel stationed in London. They had a string of hits through the 70s and 80s with 18 albums between 1972 and right up to 2015. 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
1: I'm Mark Dransfield. The Prime Minister is hoping to pass tougher social media laws before the end of the year. Draft legislation's been released which will allow users to opt out of algorithms which drive their social media feeds. Tech companies would face penalties of more than $100 million if they breach the rules. Anthony Albanese's told Parliament the changes will help stop harmful behaviour online.
2: These are really sensible reforms. They empower Australians to shape technology and social media for the better, instead of letting this new technology just shape us and who we are. I hope it receives very broad support.
1: A group of veterans has held talks with the Prime Minister to discuss the removal of a $5,000 cap for allied health services. The cap will start from July next year, but veterans claim it's unfair and will leave servicemen and women worse off. The government claims people will be able to ask for top-up funding if they need it, but independent Senator and veteran Jackie Lambie says the red tape is unnecessary.
3: Something like saying, that's it, we're going to put a cap, could be the cherry on top and they go, you know what, I just can't deal with Veterans Affairs anymore. It's more of a fight I've got to do. I've got to put in more paperwork. I've got to go and beg my doctors to put in the paperwork. You know, so it is a lot on their shoulders, and that last little bit will just be enough to push them over.
1: Two Sydney contract killers have been jailed for the shooting murder of an underworld figure outside a Melbourne cafe. Alex Riddell reports.
4: 25-year-old Jaden Tito and 26-year-old Rabi Zahabi have been sentenced to 34 years in prison over the gangland execution of Gavin Preston, an attempted murder of his associate. Gavin Preston was shot dead while dining in the outside area of a Keilor cafe in September 2023. Zahabi will be eligible for parole in 27 years and Tito in 26 years. Tito, who is a New Zealand national, is expected to be deported after his sentence. Alex Riddell, Melbourne.
1: Universities want students to be given concession cards to help support them while they study. Universities Australia is calling on the federal government to implement the proposal. International students would pay discounted fares on public transport under the scheme. Meantime, a fifth of surveyed Australians say they've cut back on how much fresh produce they eat due to the high cost of living. Comparison service Canstar polled more than 2,500 supermarket shoppers. Canstar's Eden Radford says consumers are looking for a range of things when buying fruit and vegetables.
5: Freshness of produce is the main driver of customer satisfaction when it comes to buying our fruit and veg at the supermarket. That's followed by value for money, then variety, and presentation is last.
1: Overseas, and a national day of mourning has been held in Nepal as the search for survivors of the flood disaster continues. Almost 1,300 people are confirmed dead, with more than 5,000 missing, including dozens of Australians. As heard through a translator on Al Jazeera, the head of a local monastery says it'll take years for people to rebuild their lives.
6: To get back to how things were before the 26, it's going to take a lot of time. It will take 20 years.
1: This is Air National News. Lions co-captain Josh Dunkley has slammed suggestions his side wasn't prepared for last week's qualifying final. Brisbane now faces Adelaide in a must-win semi-final after Sydney dished out a 53-point thumping. Dunkley says they're ready to move on.
7: Like, couldn't really fault our training, couldn't fault our, you know, mindset heading into it. It was just one of those days. You know, we've had a couple of them this year, and unfortunately it was in a big final where we had a great opportunity, but we'll learn from it. You don't lose, you learn, and we'll hopefully bounce back this week.
1: Meantime, Brisbane's Zach Bailey has re-signed with the Lions on an eight-year deal, reportedly turning down a big offer from Adelaide. NRL and the Rabbitohs have been buoyed by the return of Latrell Mitchell ahead of the finals. The star centre provided a stark reminder of his physicality with a brutal hit on rooster Toby Rodwell last weekend. Ahead of Friday night's elimination final against the Knights, skipper Cam Murray has told Nine Latrell is a big game player.
8: He's got a big presence about him too, and fills us with a lot of confidence knowing that he's out there next to us doing what he can do.
1: And the Opals have gone down to Belgium 80-68 at the Women's Basketball World Cup, missing the chance to move straight into the quarterfinals. They'll now play Italy in a qualification final. Australian Independent Radio News.
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11: Our weather for tomorrow, Wednesday, cloudy with a possible shower and a top of 23 with south-southeasterly winds, 10 to 15 knots, possibly picking up to 25 knots in the evening. Seas 1 to 2 metres on a southerly swell of 1 to 1.5 metres. Our next tide is a high at 25 past 6 at 1.7 metres and our low tide at 1 o'clock tomorrow morning at 0.2 of a metre. Currently outside, it's down to 18 degrees, humidity at 77%.
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0: On Drive and Five there with Bell Starr from Mark Knopfler and Emmy Lou Harris. We had Busby Moreau, Get You Out of Here, Bill Withers, Lean on Me, Tom Petty, Learning to Fly, and Elton John with Blue Eyes.
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0: Huey Lewis and the News are happy to be stuck with you with Reflections, just like Romeo and Juliet, that one being out of the 60s. It's 5:30, and Crawford House Museum have got an interesting exhibition coming up. It's Comics and Cartooning. It's now until December the 18th. It's open from 10 a.m. till 4 p.m. on Fridays, 1 p.m. till 4 p.m. on Sundays, or by appointment for groups. It's at 10 Wardell Road, Austinville, and it's in collaboration with Peter and Marie Curnow, who have an extensive knowledge of Australian comic books up until 1966. So, yes, sorry, I was reading something at the bottom of the page there, but if I read it out on air, it wouldn't make any sense at all, like me, I suppose. Anyway, if you'd like some more info, you can go to info@aphsmuseum.org.au.
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0: Annie Lennox there with Universal Child. Brian Adams before that with Run To You, and we had the Hollies in there with Air That I Breathe as well. The Lismore Red Cross have their tea rooms open daily, Monday to Friday from 10 till 2, and they're located at 132 Keene Street in Lismore. Everyone's welcome. There's delicious scones and fresh sandwiches are on offer daily, so why not pop in and have a cuppa and let me know whether it's raspberry jam. I've got a thing for raspberry jam and scones. Not so much a fan of the strawberry jam, too sweet for me. Anyway, I was up the coast recently spending time with the grandkids, and it's always wonderful, and they're great. But I noticed they had a lot of willpower and even more won't power.
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0: That's Cool and the Gang with Cherish, and we had an oldie and a goldie from the 1960s with Dusty Springfield. We're heading into news time. It's 9 minutes to 5 o'clock. To take us into the news, we've got Bob Dylan. We've also got Dexy's Midnight Runners. And just to let you know, too, that the Paradise Partner Tittenbar Hall user groups, letting you know that Tittenbar Hall is available for hire. It has a commercial kitchen with full catering facilities and equipment, ideal for functions and weddings. And the current users are the Tittenbar Upfront Music, which is on every second Sunday of the month, martial arts every Tuesday and Thursday, and playgroup during school term every Wednesday. If you'd like more information about the Tittenbar Hall, then you can contact Sheila on 0432 588 375.
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1: I'm Mark Dransfield. Westpac has changed its interest rate forecast and now believes an increase is likely in November. The increase would push the official cash rate to 4.6%, the highest level in 15 years. Westpac's forecast means that all four major banks expect a rate hike before Christmas. The Federal Opposition believes the government's digital duty of care legislation hands it too much power. Social media users would be able to opt out of an algorithm which drives content on their feed. Tech companies would also face $100 million fines if they breach the rules. But Liberal Senator Sarah Henderson says the proposed legislation also gives the Communications Minister the ability to censor information.
2: The minister is giving herself the power to shut down almost anything that she considers to be seriously harmful online. Are they views with which she does not agree? This is very, very concerning.
1: However, Communications Minister Annika Wells says it's not about censorship, but rather about choice and removing harmful material.
3: Child sexual exploitation, child abuse material, child grooming, violence, sexual violence, menacing, threatening or harassment, and the promotion of terrorism and extremism. That's the kind of acts that we prohibited to adults online.
1: Victorian Premier Ben Carroll says any decision to approve weight loss jabs for prisoners is a health decision. Triple murderer Erin Patterson recently started taking Ozempic while she waits in solitary confinement to hear whether she'll be granted a retrial.
4: We know that these are decisions based on medical advice, former coronial inquiries into prison issues. I will leave this to the Commissioner of Corrections and to make these decisions.
1: Plans to host Olympic rowing events in Rockhampton during the 2032 Games are now facing backlash at an international level. Georgia Kondek has more.
5: The Olympics Committee is believed to be considering a contingency plan for the event if rain floods the Fitzroy River during the Games. The plan comes amid concerns from international athletes and the peak body regarding the suitability of the site. Other rowing advocates say the world is starting to take notice of a letter signed by 500 Australian rowers arguing against the venue. Questions are being raised on how Brisbane 2032 would mitigate the risk of flooding leading into the Games, but also if Rockhampton is the best possible venue Australia has to offer. Georgia Kondek, Brisbane.
1: A Melbourne council is debating whether to change the name of Adolf Street in East Richmond because some residents think it's too similar to Adolf Hitler. Sharon Harrison, Deputy Mayor of Yarra Council, says there's a push for it to be renamed Adolphus Street, but there are strict rules about changing street names.
6: There was a request from the community back in 2025. The street was named back in 1861 after an early German Lutheran migrant and landowner who was called Adolphus, who'd fled religious persecution in Europe. We all ultimately have to work within the rules that the state set.
1: Finally, to the Australian share market, the All Ords has closed down 86 points to 91.14. One Australian dollar is buying 72 US cents. This is AIR National News. First to tennis, and the last of the quarterfinals places have now been filled at Flushing Meadows. AIR Sports' Paul Walsh has the details.
7: Men's number one seed Alexander Zverev has played his way into his fifth quarterfinals appearance at the US Open by defeating the 21st seed Luciano Dodari 6-2, 6-2, 7-6. For the current French Open champion, it is important to keep improving as the tournament progresses.
8: I'm definitely happy. I think compared to the first two matches, the level has been going up. And of course, that's a goal and I'm happy about that.
7: In the other evening match, it was Coco Gauff who was too good for the 18-year-old Iva Jovic, 6-1, 6-4, in an All-American shootout on Arthur Ashe Stadium. Paul Walsh for AIR Sport.
1: AFL, and Tom Liberatore has told Western Bulldogs teammates he's retiring after playing 268 games. The 34-year-old retires following a number of concussions and knee injuries. NRL and Panthers co-captain Nathan Cleary's given his biggest hint that he will re-sign with the club, saying the arrival of his younger brother Jet next season could tempt him to reject rival offers. And Cricket Australia has approved private investment in the Big Bash League, starting with the sale of the Melbourne Renegades ahead of the 2027-28 season. Other state-owned clubs could follow. Cricket Australia would retain control over scheduling, salary caps and investor approvals. Australian Independent Radio News.
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11: Our weather for Wednesday, cloudy with a possible shower and a top of 23 with south-southeasterly winds, 10 to 15 knots, up to 25 knots in the evening. Seas 1 to 2 metres on a southerly swell of 1 to 1.5 metres. Our next tide is a high coming up in about 20 minutes at 25 past 6, 1.7 metres with low tide at 1 o'clock tomorrow morning, 0.2 of a metre. We're still hitting 18 degrees and humidity is 77%. And that's it for me. And thank you for your company. And if you'd like to, you can catch up with me again on Thursday night for Blues Roots and Boots. And if you miss it then, well, after the 6 o'clock news on Sunday, Blues Roots and Boots again. Got some interesting music, I hope, as per usual. So look forward to your company then. And until next time, don't forget to make a great day.
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to San Francisco, she must have lost her way. Posting a poster of Poncho and Cisco one California day. She says she believes in a Robin Hood and brotherhood and colors of green and gray.

San Francisco, I will be Gadjoie. I'll be the Count of Monte Cristo, you'll be the Countess May.

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5: 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That number is 1300 853 437.
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1: Good morning, I'm Lee Harrison. Another Australian's been located safe and well in Nepal after the devastating disaster late last month. DFAT confirmed the Australian citizen, who was previously uncontactable in Nepal, had since confirmed they were all right and didn't need consular assistance. The number of Australians currently unaccounted for has been revised down to 35. The Albanese government has unveiled the next phase of its social media reforms, but the opposition is raising concerns. Michael Packey reports.
2: The Prime Minister has released his draft digital duty of care legislation, which would give people the ability to opt out of algorithms that drive content on social media feeds. Anthony Albanese says the My Feed, My Way policy gives people greater choice.
3: We want that power to be back in the hands of consumers.
2: The opposition's Sarah Henderson is poring through the detail and believes as the bill stands, it gives the Communications Minister far too much power to censor any content.
4: What we've seen today confirms our deepest fears.
2: As part of the proposal, tech companies that breach the new rules would face fines of $100 million. Michael Packey, Canberra.
1: Westpac has become the latest of the big four banks to predict an interest rate hike by the end of the year. The lender has released a note to clients forecasting a potential rate increase at the Reserve Bank's November meeting. It would take the official cash rate to 4.6%, the highest level in 15 years. Two Sydney contract killers have been jailed for the shooting murder of an underworld figure outside a Melbourne cafe. Alex Riddell reports.
5: 25-year-old Jaden Tito and 26-year-old Ravi Zahavi have been sentenced to 34 years in prison over the gangland execution of Gavin Preston, an attempted murder of his associate. Gavin Preston was shot dead while dining in the outside area of a Keilor cafe in September 2023. Zahavi will be eligible for parole in 27 years and Tito in 26 years. Tito, who is a New Zealand national, is expected to be deported after his sentence. Alex Riddell, Melbourne.
1: New research has found rare cancers account for a third of all cancer deaths, despite making up just one in four diagnoses. Advocates say more needs to be done to support those who live with lesser known types of the disease. Rare Cancers Australia Chief Executive Christine Coburn says patients typically have less access to treatment,
6: which obviously is deeply inequitable. And they also experience much worse outcomes. And that's probably because of the other two things, the later diagnosis and access to therapies and diagnostics that other cancers have subsidised on the PBS, for example.
1: And investigators have recovered the flight recorders from an Amazon cargo plane that crashed at Miami International Airport, killing five people. The Boeing 767 overshot the runway, hitting a fence and two vehicles. This is Air National News. Dockers midfielder Andrew Brayshaw says his side need to rediscover their identity if they're to bounce back from last week's qualifying loss to Hawthorn. Fremantle were ambushed by the Hawks, setting up a knockout semi-final match-up with Geelong at Perth Stadium on Friday night.
7: We tried to flick the ball around a bit too much and we weren't really willing to test the tackle and be strong with the ball. Sometimes felt like we needed to do too much or pressure too much, but we really just need to lean into what's been getting it done for us all year, which is playing role, backing in our system and being really strong with the ball.
1: Panthers star Liam Martin is refusing to get carried away with claiming the NRL's minor premiership. Penrith kicks off its finals campaign against the fourth-placed Sydney Roosters at CommBank Stadium. The four-time premiership-winning forward says finishing top of the table means nothing come Sunday afternoon.
8: It's a wonderful achievement and something we should be very proud of, but it means bugger all come October.
1: And Cowboys captain Reuben Cotter is free to play in Saturday night's elimination final against the Sharks. His counsel has successfully had his charge downgraded, despite the NRL judiciary initially finding him guilty of a grade 2 careless high tackle. Australian Independent Radio News.
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9: And your forecast for today, Wednesday the 9th of September. It's going to be a mostly sunny day, don't you know? There is the chance, though, of some late showers tonight. Coastal waters, southeast, southwesterly winds, 10 to 15 knots. They'll be tending east-northeasterly by early this afternoon. Seas below a metre on a southerly swell of 1.5 to 2 metres. High tide coming up at around 10 to 7 this morning, 1.2 metres. The low today at 12:30 p.m, 0.2. Much run in tides. 10 past 7 this evening for a 1.7 metre high. Temperature at the airport, a bit chilly, 11 degrees. On its way to a top, though, of 23 degrees today. Humidity at 95%. Rightio, as I do on the hour, break down the forecast. It unfortunately has deteriorated slightly from yesterday. So today's looking good. Nice sunny day. There was some, obviously, some rain. Well, not obviously, you may not realise it, but it did rain overnight. It's looking lovely at the moment. So a sunny day today. Those showers should come in later this afternoon or early this evening and should linger for the next 3 days. So there is a high chance of showers now tomorrow, Friday and Saturday. Not much of it, but still a high chance of showers. Daytime temperatures not reaching past 21 for the next 3 days. Sunday was looking sunny. Now there is a medium chance of showers on Sunday. We're looking at the fine weather starting now on Monday and Tuesday of next week.
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9: Well, good morning. Good morning. Good morning, early birders. Good morning, all. If you're listening to Paradise FM right now, thank you. Thank you for joining me. My name is Lloyd Morris. I'm your Bricky host. And it's my absolute pleasure to be here on this whinge-free Wednesday. I'd forgotten. There'll be no bitching in this kitchen. Hey, it's 6:05. Got a great show ahead of us, so let's start.

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1: Now, darling, normally I don't mind if you have a bit of a whinge, but you know what Uncle Lloyd says? It's whinge-free Wednesday, so I'm just going to step outside so you can clear your head. 51 ways to leave your lover.
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0: Dance like nobody's watching. 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Sing like nobody's listening. Live like it's heaven on earth. A little bit of Ed Sheeran there for you. Temptations as well. It's 19 minutes past six. Let's go say hi to Vixter.
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3: Hello.
0: I
3: prefer Queen.
0: I saw the brain just stop for a second. Oh, Queen Vicky, of course, in your ivory tower, of course, my darling. Hey, how are you? Which is important, but more importantly, really, is how are the conditions at the bar?
3: Well, I'm well, thank you. Good. And the bar's not bad either. We've got it on, I've still got it on caution. There is a bit of a breaking wave across at times, but it's only getting better. It's got better since five when we got here.
0: Yes, it was. There was a bit.
3: And I've got.
0: Yeah, sorry, go on.
3: Two, three boats out.
0: Good stuff. Thank you for prompting that. Yeah, there was a bit of rain overnight. I haven't looked at how much, but it's not now. It's lovely outside. So three boats out, which is a good start to the day. Sorry, nothing. Yeah, well,
3: nothing
0: look.
3: Nothing in our
0: gains. You'd probably.
3: Ours is like a little thimble.
0: No, I think it was probably just my street. Wave rider bobbing out at sea, that industrious little instrument. What's it saying?
3: Okay, we've got a swell of 1.14 from the south. And a sea on top of that of 1.23 also from the south, which gives a total wave height of 1.68 metres at a duration of 6.5 seconds between swells, and the water temp is 20.6 this morning.
0: Good stuff, right? What about upstairs with the wind? So we do tomorrow, by the way, everyone. There is, at this stage, both the strong wind and hazardous surf warnings are back in our purview. But that's tomorrow. What, any action with the wind today?
3: No, it's really the winds are quite light, still only 6 knots from the northwest. The air temp is currently 14 degrees, humidity 89%, the barometer is steady at 1021 hectopascals, and as I said, we have no rain here at the tower.
0: No.
3: This morning or overnight now.
0: Well, it's wind-free Wednesday, it's not allowed to. take us through the tides, please.
3: Okay. What time are we? Yeah, so the next tide is a high tide at 6.52 of 1.16 metres. Then there's a low at 12.30 this afternoon at 0.21. A high tonight at 12 minutes past 7 at 1.71 metres. And a low in the early hours of the morning, 1.38, 0.16 metres.
0: Right, yeah, that's the tides. Let me dial up the camera. How's your visibility?
3: It's quite good. A little hazy down to the south. I can't quite see Evans. I said I can't quite see Evans. I can't see that
0: well,
3: either.
0: Well, hopefully, yes. No, not. It's a little too early for that.
3: But out to sea, it's quite clear. And the heavy cloud that we had, although there's still a bit of it, it's breaking up and moving away.
0: Yeah,
3: by the look of it.
0: I reckon we've got a bit of a nice day ahead of us, which is great to hear. Hey, as for you, go back to work. I'll speak to you in a couple of hours.
3: I will.
0: All right, mate.
3: I will.
0: See you.
3: Thank you. Bye-bye.
1: 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Club Paradise, you've got to be in it to win it.
0: Now, just a bit of a shout-out to the Uniting Church in Alstonville, because tomorrow morning, 8.30 to 11.30 a.m., they're having a cake and baked goods sale. Yum! It's on at the Uniting Church, which you will find on the corner of Bugden Avenue and Main Street in Orsonville. Additional info for sale will be a variety of cakes, baked goods, James will be there, jams and pickles. I got myself into a pickle. Coffee will also be available. These cake stalls help support their youth program. Great ideas. That's the Uniting Church in Orsonville, 8.30 to 11.30 a.m. tomorrow morning at the church. Well done indeed, 24 minutes past six. This be the Buckleys.

0: Oh, how wonderful to have someone like that in your life. That's blood, sweat and tears declaring you've made me so very, very happy. Before that, the Buckleys, the wonderful Buckleys. Too fast indeed. It's 6:30 in the morning on this glorious morning. Look at all that blue sky, my goodness. Put it in a bottle. It's 6:30. As I said, it's time for the news headlines.
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2: In news headlines, I'm Lee Harrison. Making news today, another person who was in Nepal and had been uncontactable has now confirmed with Foreign Affairs they're safe and don't require consular assistance. The number of Australians unaccounted for in the flooding disasters has been revised down to 35. The opposition says it'll examine the detail of Labor's digital duty of care legislation amid concern it threatens free speech. Users would be able to opt out of algorithms which drive social media feeds. Israel's criticising a move by a dozen countries to impose trade sanctions on Israeli settlements in the West Bank. The British government has led the push, accusing Israel's government of turning a blind eye to ethnic cleansing. And Australian high school students have recorded their worst maths and reading results in global rankings. In Ayers Sport, Western Bulldogs Premiership player Tom Liberatore has announced his retirement from AFL football. The 34-year-old played 268 games and won the Bulldogs Best and Fairest Award in 2014. And Cowboys co-captain Reuben Cotter's free to play in Saturday night's elimination final against the Sharks. His counsel has successfully had his charge downgraded, despite the NRL judiciary initially finding him guilty of a Grade 2 careless high tackle. These stories and more today. This is Air News.
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0: And your forecast for today, Wednesday, the 9th of September. Beautiful day, a mostly sunny day. There is the chance of some late showers, though. Coastal waters, southeast, southwesterly winds, 10 to 15 knots. They'll be tending east northeasterly by early this afternoon. Seas below a metre on a southerly swell of 1.5 to 2 metres. High tide in the next half hour, 1.2 metres. The low, say, around 12:30 this afternoon, 0.2 it gets down to. All the way up to 1.7 metres by 10 after 7 tonight. Temperature at the airport, still 11 degrees. On its way, though, to a top of 23 degrees today. Nothing too shabby there. Relative humidity hovering around 95%. Beautiful day in the making. 27 and a half minutes to 7. 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Thank you.

0: Hallelujah, brothers and sisters. Stevie Winwood. He wants to roll with it. Sausage roll with it, indeed, at this time of the morning. Doobie Brothers there as well. Take Me in Your Arms. And we opened up that sneaky little triple play with Ray Charles and Norah Jones. Here we go again, indeed. Now, two events this afternoon to tempt you out of the house on this beautiful day. First of all, there's the Nuriba Eats and Produce Market. Now, that's on every Wednesday afternoon, so today's no exception. 3 to 7pm at the Nuriba Hall. So if those late showers do come, it's in the hall, so it's going to go ahead regardless of the weather conditions. Fresh local produce, freshly baked cakes, local farmers, all good reasons to go. The Nuriba Eats and Produce Market this afternoon, 3 to 7pm at the Nuriba Hall. Earlier in the day, from 2:30pm, if you head off down to the Cherry Street Sports Club, you'll get to play a game of euchre, because the euchre social group are having their weekly social euchre this afternoon, 2:30pm at the Cherry Street Sports Club. It's all of $3. You can make new friends and enjoy a social game of euchre. You do need to be able to play, but if you're rusty, you'll pick it up again, they tell me. So there you go, two events to get out of the house today. What's the time, Mr. Wolf? It's 6:45. It's 6:45.
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0: Oh, Alex Lloyd, of course, with his song called Beautiful. Rightio, it's 7 o'clock in the morning, so it's time for the big news. I'll be back with the weather for today and for the rest of the week after that, and we'll continue the breakfast show on this whinge-free Wednesday right here at Paradise FM 101.9.
1: Good morning, I'm Lee Harrison. Another Australian feared missing in Nepal has now been found. One person who was in Nepal and had been uncontactable has now confirmed with Foreign Affairs they're safe and don't require consular assistance. The number of Australians unaccounted for in the flooding disaster has been revised down to 35. The Reserve Bank's deputy governor says Australia's not at the point where a dramatic interest rate hike is being considered. Households are bracing for a fourth interest rate rise when the RBA board meets at the end of the month. Mr. Hauser has told the ABC he understands inflation is hurting communities.
2: People want inflation down. People are furious about inflation. I understand why. It's unfair. It hits people. It hits people on low incomes. It damages price signals. It makes the job of companies difficult. What they want us to do is our job and bring inflation down.
1: The opposition says it'll examine the detail of Labor's digital duty of care legislation amid concern it threatens free speech. Users would be able to opt out of algorithms which drive social media feeds. The government believes the move would help minimise harmful content, with tech companies facing hefty fines for breaching the law. But Liberal Senator Sarah Henderson says as the bill stands, the Communications Minister has far too much power.
3: So what the Minister has said today does not stack up. We've seen what power she's giving herself, and we are very concerned that they are a serious threat to free speech.
1: Two people are now facing an attempted murder charge over an alleged shooting in Brisbane's north. Amy Drew reports.
4: A 24-year-old man was left in a serious condition after allegedly suffering two gunshot wounds in the incident at Aspley on the evening of August 25. Neighbours rushed to his aid, stemming the blood flow until emergency services arrived. 3 days after the incident, a 33-year-old Narangba man was taken into custody and charged with 8 offences. Further investigations led detectives to an address in Griffin this week, arresting and charging a 25-year-old man who will appear in the Brisbane Magistrates Court today. Amy Drew, Brisbane.
1: A second child's died in hospital after a horror four-wheel drive rollover west of Melbourne. A 34-year-old mother and 7 children were inside the vehicle when it rolled at Parwin yesterday afternoon, causing multiple injuries. A 7-year-old girl died at the scene, and an 11-year-old boy was airlifted to hospital but died overnight. 5 other children and the driver were also hospitalised. Detective Sergeant Tony Gentle says investigators are piecing together what led to the tragedy.
5: Vehicle inexplicably rolled. We don't know why. This is just a really sad set of circumstances. Very sad.
1: And hundreds of flights in Europe have been cancelled after an air traffic control issue in the UK. The glitch with the flight processing system is now believed to have been resolved. This is Air National News. The Dolphins will welcome back several key players for their historic maiden NRL finals appearance this weekend against the Warriors in New Zealand. Halfback Isaiah Katoa says the squad will attempt to stay present in the moment.
6: To be in the finals campaign, obviously for the first time in the short history of this club, is certainly something that I know everyone's proud of and excited for.
1: Geelong small forward Grian Myers says he's feeling good after battling a partially torn ACL this season as his side prepare to take on Fremantle on Friday night in Perth. Myers says he doesn't regret making the decision to cancel a knee reconstruction booked in for April to continue playing.
7: I don't know if it's healed. I had a scan about a month or two ago and it showed kind of similar results. There was differing opinions on that. Some were saying no, some were saying they like the look of it. So I'm kind of the whole way through, I've just gone on feel, and right now it's the best it's felt.
1: And Socceroos coach Tony Popovich has revealed he turned down a 4-year contract offer from Football Australia to take the team through to the 2030 World Cup. Popovich instead signed a 6-month extension during the World Cup to take the team through to the Asian Cup in Saudi Arabia, which begins in January. Australian Independent Radio News.
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0: And your forecast for today, Wednesday the 9th of September. It's going to be a mostly sunny day. There is, though, a 50-50 chance of some showers this evening. Coastal waters, southeast to southwesterly winds, 10 to 15 knots, and they'll be tending east northeasterly by early this afternoon. Seas below a metre. That's on a southerly swell of 1.5 to 2 metres. Now, we've got a low tide around 12:30 this afternoon of 0.2 of a metre only, all the way up to 1.7 metres by around 10 after 7 tonight. Temperature at the airport, 13 degrees now. On its way to a top of 23 degrees today. As I said, absolute cracker of a midweek day today. Humidity 95%, and you should take advantage of the sunshine today because there is a medium chance of showers for the next 3 days. So tomorrow, Friday and Saturday, tops of only 21, so it's a bit cooler. There is, a medium chance tomorrow and Friday of just a couple of mils, a high chance on Saturday of daytime showers, and a medium chance of showers on Sunday. So that's deteriorated slightly. The fine weather, which was supposed to be this weekend, is now being pushed back to a Monday and Tuesday of next week. So there's still a little bit of rain in front of us this week, but not today. A beautiful day today, 5 minutes past 7.
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0: All well and good, but he's got a shotgun, Carol. That's Carole King with Smack Water Jack. Before that, Buzz Me Maru, Love Him to Death, Paint My Cup was the name of that song. Righty, it's 14 minutes past seven, and if you wait less than 30 seconds, you'll find out what's happening in the world of the Fisher people.
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0: Oh, he ain't just whistling Dixie. Good morning, Brett.
4: Morning. How are we, mate?
0: Oh, I'm doing great, mate. It's wind-free. It's beautiful. Lots of sunshine. Can't complain. How are you?
4: Yeah, pretty good. Pretty good. Yeah, as you said, mate, a lot nicer day than it was yesterday, so we'll enjoy some sunshine.
0: And probably a nicer day than it'll be tomorrow, so that's why. Go out today and fish.
4: Exactly. You got some good tides, weather's on the improve, and yeah, unless you've got an excuse to be at work, get out there and enjoy it, I suppose.
0: Rightio, there you go.
4: What time are those tides, mate, and where are we going to be able to send
0: rightio, so we're an hour and a half past the high, the low at 12:30, down to 0.2, and then a 1.5 metre rise to 1.7 metres by around 10 after 7 tonight.
4: Yeah, nice. All right, so a couple of things, mate. Obviously, with the weather yesterday, made it pretty tough for the flathead fishers. Hopefully, the flatties will play the game a little bit better today. So, and that weather yesterday could have pushed them up a little bit shallower. Obviously, we've had a nice run of warmish weather, so some of them had started to move out a bit deeper. That could force them back up a little bit, that stuff yesterday. And even if it hasn't yet, it may do with a couple more sort of coolish and rainy semi, you know, showery days coming up as well. So keep that in the back of your mind. They will do a few little funny things this time of the year, start moving up and down in that water column a little bit. So you've got to be just a little bit flexible, I suppose, in your approach. You can't sort of lock in one particular thing and go, right, I'm going to go and fish, you know, 2 to 4 metres of water all day. And, yeah, so you might have to just change it up a little bit. So keep that one in the back of your mind, especially with these big tides too. That will allow some of those flatties to get up onto some of those shallow sand flat areas with a fair degree of, you know, fair bit of water over the top of those sand flats. So they can be a good place to go and start first thing in the morning. So have a look at some of those sand flats, and then as the day goes on, move out into some of those deeper channels. Obviously, there wasn't too many yesterday. I think I'd just stick with those baits we've been talking about, so the pillies particularly, and if not, some prawns, and see if you can find a couple. I'd go back to some smaller soft plastics too, I think, and maybe some lighter weights, even though we do have some bigger tides. Just start up in those shallow areas. Try and keep it in front of their face as much as you possibly can. For those who want to chase those brim, there was still plenty of them around yesterday. Talked to 4 or 5 people that did go and brave the conditions and had a bit of a play. The pillies, a little bit of squid and some mullet fillets. So there was a bit of a spread on the bait stuff for the brimmies yesterday. And even heard about a couple right up around Wardell Bridge. So they are well and truly spread through the system at the moment. So go and cover a bit of ground. Still mainly around along the rock wall, so yeah, certainly spread out. Couple of crabs for those that do want to do that one. Probably the better ones I heard about yesterday out of Emigrant Creek, and those better tides do help Emigrant Creek get a bit more flow through there, so check that one out. I have also been getting one or two reports of a couple of blue swimmers down around the mouth of the river too, sort of Mobs Bay down that end of town. So that obviously tells us that water quality is really, really good, and there's enough temperature there for those blue swimmers. They are a tasty little critter, so could be time to get the dillies out and go and have a look at that one with these good tides. Just keep an eye on your dillies, they don't wander off with those tides. What else can I tell you?
0: What's a dilly?
4: What's a dilly? Okay, so a dilly, basically there is a metal ring at the bottom. We have some mesh. It sits in the shape of a witch's hat. Your bait goes in the middle of it. The crabs come over to get the bait, and they get tangled up in the mesh.
0: Why is it called a dilly?
4: That I don't know. I will have to work on that. I've always known them as dillies and or witches' hats. Witches' hat for the obvious reason because of the shape of it.
0: Right.
4: But the dilly thing, I'm not sure. I'll chase that one up for you. Like
0: Thank
4: no
0: you.
4: One's ever asked me that question. Thanks, mate.
0: It's going to be a great day. It's going to be a great day for everyone, not just fisher people, but it'll be a good day for fishing because the rain probably will come back tomorrow for a few days. So it is a one-off day today. Take advantage of
4: it. Exactly. Get out and enjoy it if you can.
0: Lots of love to you, mate.
4: Talk to you tomorrow. See you, buddy.

0: the gentleman of the Australian rock and roll scene. That's Mr. Ben Lee, Into the Dark. Great song before that, Queen. Of course, another one bites the dust. It's 25 minutes past seven.
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0: Now, are you having a cup of coffee at the moment? Well, if you are, here's a little Ray Charles to have with it.

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1: Air News Headlines, I'm Lee Harrison. Making news today, another person who was in Nepal and had been uncontactable has now confirmed with Foreign Affairs they're safe and don't require consular assistance. The number of Australians unaccounted for in the flooding disasters has been revised down to 35. The opposition says it'll examine the detail of Labor's digital duty of care legislation amid concern it threatens free speech. Users would be able to opt out of algorithms which drive social media feeds. Israel's criticising a move by a dozen countries to impose trade sanctions on Israeli settlements in the West Bank. The British government has led the push, accusing Israel's government of turning a blind eye to ethnic cleansing. And Australian high school students have recorded their worst maths and reading results in global rankings. In our sport, Western Bulldogs Premiership player Tom Liberatore has announced his retirement from AFL football. The 34-year-old played 268 games and won the Bulldogs Best and Fairest Award in 2014. And Cowboys co-captain Reuben Cotter's free to play in Saturday night's elimination final against the Sharks. His counsel has successfully had his charge downgraded, despite the NRL judiciary initially finding him guilty of a Grade 2 careless high tackle. These stories and more today. This is Air News.
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4: And your forecast for today, Wednesday, the 9th of September. It's going to be a mostly sunny day. There is, though, a 50-50 chance of some showers this evening. Coastal waters, southeast to southwesterly winds of 10 to 15 knots. They'll be tending east-northeasterly by early this afternoon. Seas blow a metre on a southerly swell of 1.5 to 2 metres. Low tide around 12:30 this afternoon, down to 0.2 of a metre. Up to 1.7 of a metre by around 10 after 7 tonight. Temperature is now 15 degrees at the airport. On its way to a top of a perfectly acceptable 23 degrees today. Great spring day ahead of us. Relative humidity at 90%. Indeed, it's 27 minutes to 8. Hello, welcome to paradise.
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There's another sneaky little triple play for you. We opened up with Dave Edmunds, The Promised Land. Then there was a bit of Sade with The Sweetest Taboo. And that was Joe Jackson, JJ, with a little Steppin' Out. What's better than one JJ? How about two JJs? This is Jack Johnson.

0: Are You Okay Day? Now, it's an Australian suicide prevention and mental health awareness initiative that encourages people to check in with friends, family, colleagues and others by asking the simple question, are you okay? Tomorrow is the 16th anniversary. Tomorrow is the 16th Are You Okay Day. Now, this is a message from the people at the Are You Okay Day committee. You might be surprised to learn that many people underestimate the power of an Are You Okay conversation. Our research, this is from the Are You Okay people, our research shows that a third of people don't even realise the difference they can make just by checking in with someone they care about. And that's despite the fact that 9 in 10 of those who are asked, are you okay, report feeling grateful, cared about and supported. They also know that 1 in 4 people might hesitate to ask even when they think someone is struggling. That's why they're reminding everyone that if someone's on your mind, trust your instinct and start a conversation. So if you're thinking about it, ask, are you okay, any day, because what people value most is trust, a sense of genuine care, and someone who really listens to them without judgment. Ask, are you okay, any day, because a conversation could change a life. Tomorrow is Are You Okay Day.
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0: What's better than 2 JJs? How about 3? This is JJ Kale.

0: It's a lovely little song called Forever After All by Luke Combs. His hair. Before that, Coldplay with Yella. Fella. Hey, it's 8 o'clock in the morning. Let's go to the big news, shall we?
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2: Good morning, I'm Lee Harrison. The number of Australians missing in the Nepal flooding disaster has been revised down from 36 to 35. A citizen who wasn't able to be reached in the wake of the flash flooding has made contact to confirm they're safe and well. More than 5,000 people remain unaccounted for, almost 2 weeks on from the flash floods. Back home, a second child has died in hospital overnight after a horror crash west of Melbourne. Madeline Burke reports.
3: An eight-seater four-wheel drive rolled at Parwin yesterday afternoon, causing multiple injuries. A 34-year-old mother and seven children were on their way home from school when the vehicle rolled and came to a stop on grass between the road and a paddock. A seven-year-old girl died at the scene and an 11-year-old boy was airlifted to hospital but died overnight. Five other children and the woman were also taken to hospital. Detective Sergeant Tony Gentile says investigators are piecing together the moments leading to the crash.
4: We'll never exclude drug, speed and alcohol, but at this stage that is not apparent.
3: Madeline Burke, Melbourne.
2: UN Children's Agency UNICEF is welcoming the federal government's draft duty of care legislation for social media. Users will have greater control over content they see, the ability to opt out of algorithms under the laws. UNICEF spokesperson John Livingston says children will be better protected.
5: Digital duty of care puts the responsibility on tech companies to think about children's safety before an app is rolled out to millions of young Australians, not after.
2: Australian students have recorded their worst ever reading and maths results in a major global study. The program for international student assessment is sat by Year 9 pupils every 3 years. Results also found Australian classrooms are among the worst behaved globally. Australian researchers have made a preliminary breakthrough in improving bionic eyes. The team from RMIT has created a working prototype of a system that combines sensing, memory and information processing in the same system. Professor Sameet Walia says it's a step towards creating technology which more accurately replicates how the eye and brain work together.
6: It removes the need of, you know, additional storage and processing units which commonly happen in most of the technology today.
2: In other news, Australian homes have lost $34 billion in value in just 3 months. The drop is being blamed on interest rates and the federal government's tax overhaul. Fiji Airways has become the sixth airline to commit to flying to Western Sydney International Airport. And an investigation has been launched after two thieves stole four works of art from a Renoir museum in France. The artwork has an estimated value of about 14 million Australian dollars. This is Air National News. Tennis and day 10 at Flushing Meadows is quarterfinals day. Paul Walsh reports.
7: Top women seeded Ina Sabalenka and current Wimbledon champion Linda Noskova produced one of the matches of the tournament so far, with the defending champion Sabalenka victorious 7-6, 3-6, 7-6 in 2 hours and 22 minutes. After squaring the sets at 1-all, Noskova held a break of serve in the third before the world number one fought back to take the match in a tiebreaker.
8: I honestly thought that that's it. The match is over, and probably that's what helped me to kind of like, I don't know, feel loose and just go after my shots.
7: In the second of the matches in the afternoon session, the unseeded Alex Mitchelson took the first two sets against fellow American Francis Tiafoe, who has fought back to take the third. Looking forward to the night session, it's Ben Shelton up against Carlos Alcaraz and Jessica Pegula taking on the fellow American, Emma Navarro. Paul Walsh for Air Sport.
2: The Western Bulldogs are reportedly gearing up to go all in on Brownlow medalist Matt Rowell should they miss out on Port Adelaide star Zach Butters. In rugby league, Cowboys forward Reuben Cotter's freed himself to play in Saturday's elimination final against the Sharks. He successfully had his careless high tackle charge downgraded at the NRL judiciary. And full-time on match day one of the Champions League, Real Madrid has defeated Inter 2-1, Man City beat Porto 2-0. Australian Independent Radio News.
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0: And your forecast for today, Wednesday the 9th of September. It's going to be a mostly sunny day. There is, though, a 50-50 chance of some showers this evening. On our coastal waters, southeast to southwesterly winds, 10 to 15 knots, tending east-northeasterly by early this afternoon. Seas blow a metre on a southerly swell of 1.5 to 2 metres. Low tide around 12:30 this afternoon, 0.2 of a metre. High tide 10 after 7 this evening, 1.7 of a metre. Temperature at the airport is now 17 degrees. On its way to a top of 23, humidity down to 80%. Looking forward to the rest of the week. So, a 50-50 chance of showers this evening. Now, tomorrow, Friday and Saturday, there is unfortunately a high chance of showers, and not much of it. There will be some sun spread out there through those 3 days, but there is a high chance of some minor rain over the next 3 days. Saturday, high chance of at least 1 mil. Sunday, looking better, only a medium chance of rain, and it should be back to sunny weather by next Monday and Tuesday. He's back.
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10: Good morning, Lloyd, and good morning, Paradise listeners. And it's great to be back, Lloyd. I'm very happy to be back
0: just
10: in the...
0: Very quickly, sir, if you can tell us, where did you go?
10: To the south coast of New South Wales, the New South Wales south coast. Very wave-enriched area it is, but it's a little bit cooler than here. But surprisingly, it's not so much the air that's cooler. You barely need to take another jumper with you. The water temperature, the ocean temperature was the big difference there. Our beautiful warm water sitting around 20 degrees up here.
0: It's always going to be warmer in heaven.
10: No doubt about it. That's why we call it paradise, isn't it?
0: Anyhow, welcome back, mate. So what's in store for surfers today?
10: Well, we've got a nice little swell, actually. It's a very nice little swell. I'd say it's about the shoulder height region. As I'm standing on the middle of Sharps Beach at the moment, I've been surfing Spot X up towards, you go from Sharps up towards Flat Rock a little bit. It's a little bit smaller up there, but the waves are a little bit better. As you go down towards Sharps a bit more, it's closing out a little bit more down there, but it certainly is a little bit bigger down there, telling me that this southeast swell's getting right in at Sharps, not so much in getting in up towards Flat Rock, but the wave quality's a little bit better. Just about waist high up there, maybe shoulder high at the best. But if you want to get a surf in, don't muck around, because that nor'easter, or the east-northeast wind, is coming. Once the land heats up a little bit, I think it'll be here before midday myself, that nor'easter will start to puff, and then that'll blow the surf out basically for the day. So if you want to get a surf in, don't muck around. My pick for the day, right where I'm surfing, would be the Sharps to Flat Rock stretch. I haven't been in to look, but a couple of friends of mine have been into Ballina, and they said North Wall was a little bit too big, a bit out of control, a bit unruly in that way. So the Sharps to Flat Rock stretch is probably the stretch where you want to be at the moment. But like I said, don't muck around. That low tide around 12:30, well, that would probably be the best of it if the wind didn't come, but I think the wind will be well and truly here by 12:30.
0: Yeah, I think
10: so.
0: I agree.
10: Get a surf in before that, yes.
0: Yeah. Mate, it's great to have you back, and thank you very much for sharing all your very wise information.
10: Have a great day, Lloyd.
0: See you,
10: bye.
0: Mate. Bye.

0: Aaron Fraser is his name. If I got it, the name of the song before that, Justin Timberlake, Can't Stop the Feeling. It's quarter after eight. Now, the Ballinashire Council is in the process of delivering a new CCTV community safety network across key locations in Ballina and Lennox Head. With that in mind, work on that CCTV community safety network will continue today at the Wigmore Arcade. So work will include drilling and the installation of conduit and fibre cabling. A scissor lift or a cherry picker will be used. There will be some temporary noise. That's expected. And, of course, there'll be workers and equipment all around Wigmore Arcade today. Now, on Saturday evening, as part of the 24-hour Economy New South Wales initiative, the Lennox Alive is happening Saturday night at the Lennox Hotel. So it's in conjunction with Truck Stop, Tony's company, Truck Stop Skates. We love them. They do so much for our community. So it's going to be a free night of skate films, vinyl, DJs and drink specials. So what's it? Well, let's have a look. It's on at the Lennox Hotel. They're on Pacific Parade and Byron Street in Lennox. So Lennox Alive is teaming up with Truck Stop Skate for a free Saturday night of skate films, as I just said. Starting from 5 p.m. at the Lennox Head, you can settle in for five different skate film screenings featuring a mix of skateboarding snippets, short films and movies. Then at 7:30 p.m, Rhea will be the late night vinyl DJ with good tunes. So it's from 5 p.m. this Saturday at the Lennox Hotel. Well done, 24-hour Economy New South Wales. Now, also on the weekend, this sounds wonderful. It's the Lismore Symphony Orchestra. They're performing here in Ballina at St. Mary's both Saturday and Sunday. It's called Storytellers. It's conducted by Cedar Miller, and it'll be the Hansel and Gretel Overture, the Lieutenant Kiji Suite, Peer Gynt. Oh, you got to love Peer Gynt. And it's going to be the world premiere of a piece called Looking Glass Alice. Tickets $30, $25 concession, under 12 years free. What a great way to introduce classical music to your young ones. So on the 12th of September, 7:30 p.m. Saturday night, and then there's an afternoon show on Sunday at 3 p.m. at St. Mary's. It sounds wonderful. The Lismore Symphony Orchestra's Storytellers.
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0: Oh, the wonderful Van the Man Morrison, of course, Into the Mystic at 21 minutes past eight. It's time for our second Coast Watch of the morning, so let's go say hi to Morris at the Marine Rescue Tower.
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0: Welcome to Paradise, Morris.
3: Hello. Morning.
0: Nice to hear your voice. Hey, how are conditions there at the Ballina Bar? It's nice to hear your voice. How are conditions there at the Ballina Bar?
3: Oh, it's beautiful. It's lovely out there. It's just nice, flat water. It's nice. Lovely day outside.
0: Great stuff. Well, you would call that what, usual caution?
3: Usual caution, yes. Sorry, Lloyd. Yes.
0: That's okay. We had three boats out. Have you had any adding to that number?
3: No, we've still got three boats out. Just most of the whale watchers are out.
0: Of course. What a beautiful day to whale watch. Rightio, let's get into the details, shall we, Morris? First of all, that little instrument bobbing wave out at sea, wave rider,
3: wave
0: go for
3: rider,
0: it.
3: Wave rider, yes. Yeah. Okay, so the swell is 1.05 metres, and it's from the south-southeast. The sea is 1.19 metres from the south-southeast. Total is 1.59 metres. Duration is 6.1 seconds, and the water temperature is 20.6 degrees Celsius.
4: So wild, this Marine Rescue Coast Harbour.
0: Do you need to deal with that, Morris?
3: No. Vicky's there. She's got it.
0: Oh, Vicky, good on her. Hey, all right, so that's downstairs with wave rider. Upstairs, we can look at the wind with our anemometer known as Gizzy Point 2.0.
3: Okay, so its wind is 8 knots, and it's coming from the west. And the air temperature is 18 degrees Celsius, the humidity is 79%, the barometer is 1022.4 and it's rising slightly, and no rainfall.
0: No, none predicted till possibly later tonight. All right, so now we can segue into the tides.
3: Tides, okay, so the high tide is gone at 6:52 a.m. at 1.16 metres. The low will be at 12:30 p.m. and it'll be 0.21 metres. And then again, the high will be at 7:12 p.m. and it'll be 1.71 metres. And then again, the low will be at 1:38 a.m. tomorrow morning and it'll be 0.16 metres.
0: Can't wait. Hey, Morris, eyes seaward. Can you describe what you can see? How's your visibility?
3: Well, I can see well out to sea. Evans Head, no, I can't see. There's a lot of mist, so it's a bit foggy down there. Sea mist, I guess. And out over to Plateau, it's misty as well. It's not real clear, but it's just misty. So, yeah, but out to sea, it's beautiful.
0: Absolutely beautiful day indeed. I concur. Hey, thank you very much.
3: No, yes. Okay, Lloyd. Thank you.
0: See you later.
3: Good day.
0: Bye-bye.
3: Bye-bye.
0: Now, are you a community group, a sporting club, a council, or a local business that runs physical activity programs for older adults? We've got this idea to get seniors moving. It's round two of the Active Ageing Grants. So Northern New South Wales Local Health District and Healthy North Coast, they've got $150,000 available. Grants from $5,000 to $30,000 are ready for those groups I just mentioned. Potential applicants are encouraged to attend an online industry briefing session on the 16th of September next week at 3:30 p.m. to learn more about the opportunity and ask questions. It doesn't tell me where. Applications close 5 p.m. not till the middle of October, so plenty of time for that through Tenderlink. If you'd like some more information about this, visit the Healthy North Coast website, which is hnc.org.au.
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1: Air News Headlines, I'm Lee Harrison. Making news today, another person who was in Nepal and had been uncontactable has now confirmed with Foreign Affairs they're safe and don't require consular assistance. The number of Australians unaccounted for in the flooding disasters has been revised down to 35. The opposition says it'll examine the detail of Labor's digital duty of care legislation amid concern it threatens free speech. Users would be able to opt out of algorithms which drive social media feeds. Israel's criticising a move by a dozen countries to impose trade sanctions on Israeli settlements in the West Bank. The British government has led the push, accusing Israel's government of turning a blind eye to ethnic cleansing. And Australian high school students have recorded their worst maths and reading results in global rankings. In our sport, Western Bulldogs Premiership player Tom Liberatore has announced his retirement from AFL football. The 34-year-old played 268 games and won the Bulldogs Best and Fairest Award in 2014. And Cowboys co-captain Reuben Cotter's free to play in Saturday night's elimination final against the Sharks. His counsel has successfully had his charge downgraded, despite the NRL judiciary initially finding him guilty of a Grade 2 careless high tackle. These stories and more today. This is Air News.
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4: And your forecast for today, Wednesday the 9th of September. It's going to be a beautiful day, a mostly sunny day. There is, though, a 50-50 chance of some showers this evening. On our coastal waters, southeast to southwesterly winds of 10 to 15 knots that'll be tending east-northeasterly by early this afternoon. Seas below a metre on a southerly swell of 1.5 to 2 metres. Low tide around 12.30 this afternoon, 0.2 of a metre. High tide around 10 after 7 this evening, 1.7 of a metre. Now the temperature, the all-important temperature at the airport, 17 degrees on its way to a top of 23. Relative humidity, 80%. Double thumbs up from Siskel and Ebert. It's going to be a beautiful day in the neighbourhood. Good morning, everyone. It's 27 minutes to 9. If you've just joined us, thank you very much. 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My goodness. Paradise.

0: Oh, that's from Steely Dan with my brekkie. Thank you very much. That's Josie before that Johnny Cougar Mellencampy. It hurts so good. Don't know about that. Hey, tomorrow, let's have a shout-out to Thursday. Hello, Thursday. So tomorrow at 4:30 p.m, if you head off down to the Fripp Oval here in Ballina, you'll find that the Ballina Bears Cricket Club are having their Come and Try Day. So the Ballina Bears welcome juniors aged 5 through to the under-16s, from first-timers picking up a bat for the very first time to keen players chasing their next season. All ages and abilities welcome. Come and join the den. There'll be a free barbie to follow. That's tomorrow afternoon, 4:30 to 5:30 p.m. at the Fripp Oval in Ballina. So also tomorrow at 5 p.m, the Seventh-day Adventist Church have their Five Loaves Kitchen, as they do every Thursday evening between 5 and 6 p.m. at the Adra Op Shop, which you'll find on the corner of Tamar and Kerr Streets here in Ballina. It's a free kitchen, a meal kitchen, to help feed those in need. All meals are takeaway. So that's tomorrow afternoon at 5 p.m. at the Adra Op Shop. Now, on Saturday, the wonderful Teven Tintinbar Public School are having their movie Under the Stars night. It's a wonderful movie, Night at the Museum, and it's on Saturday afternoon at 4:30 p.m. It's absolutely free, a free community movie night under the stars. Bring a picnic blanket and enjoy a sausage sizzle, popcorn and drinks. Hopefully the weather will be behaving. So that's Saturday at 4:30 p.m. If you'd like to buy, get one of these free tickets, head off down to Eventbrite. 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

0: John Legend singing All of Me. And before that, Phil Collins, Do You Remember? I hope you do. It's 10 minutes to 9. Who's up next? Oh, the Rolling Stones, the Groaning Bones. They're up next.
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Classic song from the Rolling Stones called Angie, of course. Rightio, time be 5 to 9, which is time for me to get out of here. Thank you very much for joining me this morning. I hope you had some fun. I certainly did. I'll be back tomorrow morning at 6 a.m. But don't go anywhere, because after the news right now, Walker, Mr. Manning, cooking with Walk. And then this afternoon, oh, the bodacious one. You'll have your fill of Jordan. That's on this afternoon. Thank you very much. Enjoy this whinge-free Wednesday, will ya? Leaving you with Georgie Benson. He's breezing, he is. My name is Lloyd. Bye-bye.

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1: Good morning, I'm Lee Harrison. An eighth Australian has been found safe almost 2 weeks after destructive flash flooding in Nepal. Chelsea Bowden reports.
2: The Department of Foreign Affairs and Trade has confirmed the Australian citizen, who was previously uncontactable, has been found safe in Nepal. It's believed they were not in the disaster zone and don't require consular assistance. The number of Australians unaccounted for is now down to 35. Search and recovery efforts are continuing. At least 1,400 people have been confirmed dead, while more than 5,000 remain missing. Chelsea Bowden reporting.
1: Australian students have recorded their worst ever reading and maths results in a major global study. The program for international student assessment is sat by Year 9 pupils every 3 years, testing reading, science and maths in industrialised countries. The OECD's Director of Education, Andreas Schleicher, says overall reading across industrialised countries have the biggest fall amid increasing reliance on digital technology.
3: In a decade, we've lost about 2 school years in the capability of young people to read complex texts, in the capability of young people to navigate ambiguity, to relate different pieces of information.
1: Support for One Nation is showing no sign of easing, with a new opinion poll placing it ahead of the two major parties. The YouGov survey gives One Nation a primary vote of 30%. Labor would still win a federal election after preferences, but One Nation would then become the official opposition. Nationals leader Matt Canavan says he's not going to get distracted by another poll.
4: I'm focused on these type of issues of defending Australians, defending freedom. That's what I'll continue to fight for. We had a poll last week showing us up 4 and One Nation down 3. So these things go up and down, but I will stay focused. And the best way we can do better and have a good performance at the election is to stay focused on the Australian people.
1: The UK has announced it'll ban the import of goods from Israeli settlements and the occupied West Bank. 12 other countries, including France and Canada, have since confirmed their intentions to impose trade restrictions. Speaking in Parliament, UK Foreign Secretary Ed Miliband says ethnic cleansing is happening in the region.
5: The British government agrees that there is ethnic cleansing of Palestinians in areas of the West Bank, perpetrated by settler terrorists. And all too often, the Israeli government has turned a blind eye to this, and worse, members of it have made statements and taken actions to support the forced displacement of Palestinians.
1: In other news, the Auditor General is reportedly considering a probe into a $560 million Commonwealth grant scheme. Analysis by the Centre for Public Integrity has found 73% of the funding went to safe Labor or marginal seats. And Australian researchers have made a preliminary breakthrough in improving bionic eyes. The team from RMIT has created a working prototype that combines sensing, memory and information processing in the same system. This is Air National News. Dockers midfielder Andrew Brayshaw says his side need to rediscover their identity if they're to bounce back from last week's qualifying loss to Hawthorn. Fremantle were ambushed by the Hawks, setting up a knockout semi-final match-up with Geelong at Perth Stadium on Friday night.
6: We tried to flick the ball around a bit too much and we weren't really willing to test the tackle and be strong with the ball. Sometimes felt like we needed to do too much or pressure too much, but we really just need to lean into what's been getting it done for us all year, which is playing role, backing in our system and being really strong with the ball.
1: Panthers star Liam Martin is refusing to get carried away with claiming the NRL's minor premiership. Penrith kicks off its finals campaign against the fourth-placed Sydney Roosters at CommBank Stadium. The four-time premiership-winning forward says finishing top of the table means nothing come Sunday afternoon.
7: It's a wonderful achievement and something we should be very proud of, but it means bugger all come October.
1: And Cowboys captain Reuben Cotter is free to play in Saturday night's elimination final against the Sharks. His counsel has successfully had his charge downgraded, despite the NRL judiciary initially finding him guilty of a grade 2 careless high tackle. Australian Independent Radio News.
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8: A mostly sunny day today with a chance of showers this evening. For coastal waters, southeast to southwest winds 10 to 15 knots, seas below a metre on a southerly swell of 1.5 to 2 metres. The next tide will be a low tide around 12:30 this afternoon. That's 0.2 of a metre. Currently the temperature 19 degrees, humidity 70%.

Ah, happy anniversary, baby. There's the Little River Band and Cliff Richard, Wired for Sound. Well, we're wired for sound here at Paradise FM, that's for sure, with some great music throughout the day. Good morning, I'm Warwick Manning, and welcome to Memories in Music for this Wednesday, the 9th of September. And it looks like we've got a beautiful day ahead of us, better than yesterday. That was a really funny one to come in. But anyway, it's back to nice weather, and I hope you enjoy your day, whatever it is you're doing. I'll be with you until 1 this afternoon. And for those people celebrating anything today, a birthday, an anniversary, whatever it might happen to be, let me wish you all the very best. And I hope you have a good day. My thought for the day, life is a great big canvas and you should throw all the paint on it that you can.

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0: Oh, yes, in our Daily Double this morning on Paradise FM, Michael Bublé with Sway and Haven't Met You Yet. Michael Bublé was born in British Columbia, Canada on this day in 1975. Michael Bublé is 51 today. Canadian crooner, jazz singer and actor. His album, Call Me Irresponsible, was the best-selling album in Australia in 2007. His other number one hit albums in Australia include To Be Loved, Come Fly With Me, Michael Bublé and Crazy Love. In 2011, Bublé released his fifth studio album, Christmas, which became the biggest selling Christmas album in Australia. Michael Bublé, 51 today. Prior to that, John Williamson and Flower on the Water. It's 25 to 10.
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0: Elvis Presley appeared on The Ed Sullivan Show for the first time on this day in 1956. It was watched by an estimated 54 million people, a third of the US population. His appearance boosted the show's ratings to 82.6% of the total TV audience. That was in 1956. Andy Gibb, Australian singer, filed for bankruptcy on this day in 1987. He had debts of more than $1 million and assets of less than $50,000. He died in March the following year. Jerry and Tony Cardinale of New Zealand had a son born on this, the ninth day of the ninth month, 1999. Their twin daughters were born on the eighth day of the eighth month, 1988. Leighton Hewitt of Australia won the US Open tennis final on this day in 2001. Queen Elizabeth became the longest reigning monarch in British history, breaking Queen Victoria's 63 years and 7 months record, and that was on this day in 2015. Cameron Smith broke the record for the most NRL games when he played his 356th game for Melbourne on this day in 2017. He's the NRL game's record holder with 430 matches played and is the only player to have played over 400 matches, Cameron Smith. And James Earl Jones, US actor, died at the age of 93 on this day in 2024. And born in Dawson, Georgia in 1941 was Otis Redding, American soul singer and songwriter. His biggest hit was this one.

0: The Eurythmics on Paradise FM. Sweet dreams are made of this. And David A. Stewart, born in Sunderland, England, on this day in 1952, English musician. David and Annie Lennox made up the Eurythmics, and that was their biggest hit, Sweet Dreams Are Made of This. And speaking of David A. Stewart, the biggest selling instrumental in Australia in 1990 was Lily Was Here, which he recorded with Dutch saxophonist Candy Dulfer. And we heard that just prior to the Eurythmics. Otis Redding in there as well, with the Sitting on the Dock of the Bay. Otis Redding was born in Dawson, Georgia in 1941. He died at the age of 26 in 1967. His career was cut short when he was killed in a plane accident, and his biggest hit, Sitting on the Dock of the Bay, was recorded just prior to his death. Otis Redding, born in 1941. It's 10 minutes, no it's not, it's 12 minutes to 10 o'clock.
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1: Hello there, I'm Sean Bindley. The Prime Minister is outselling the federal government's new social media proposal, arguing it will give people greater control. Users would be able to opt out of algorithms that drive social media feeds. The tech companies would face fines of $100 million if they breach the rules. Anthony Albanese says the measures will help reduce harmful behaviour online.
2: We're hoping that there be constructive engagement on this. We want this to pass with the support of the whole Parliament, because it should, because this affects all Australians and it's about putting the power back in their hands.
1: Meanwhile, Australian politicians have been deep-faked by a foreign influence network operating on Facebook. And researchers say there are many more just like it. NU's Lee Harrison has the details.
3: Research organisation Reset Tech has tracked more than 200 Facebook pages impersonating the Prime Minister, opposition leader Angus Taylor, One Nation leader Pauline Hanson, and many other political figures over the past 8 months. A report from the group has revealed the seemingly coordinated campaign and linked it back to an influencer business in Sri Lanka. Researchers found most targets were impersonated in short clips on Facebook Reels where they were falsely shown saying something inflammatory. Home Affairs Minister Tony Burke, who's been deepfaked by the network, has told the ABC it's more important than ever for people to check their sources. Lee Harrison, Air News.
1: The United States Trade Representative Jamison Greer says Washington could impose fresh retaliatory tariffs on Canadian goods as early as Tuesday, after Ottawa's sweeping new duties on roughly $20 billion worth of American products took effect overnight. The tariffs, covering more than 700 US goods, including dairy, farm equipment and household appliances, are Canada's response to Washington's 50% levies on Canadian exports imposed last month after the trade talks collapsed. The US president has also called for a boycott of Canadian jet maker Bombardier, saying the company must manufacture in the US. James Goodison is in Washington. He says the trade standoff looks set to intensify, with the White House signalling it has further measures in reserve.
4: It feels like over the next couple of weeks, I think that this situation is going to ramp up rather than go down. Certainly when it comes to the rhetoric, that seems to be the card that the White House are playing. It does feel like there's a lot of different options that they could choose from to make it worse, slapping them with more tariffs, also putting tariffs on things that have often been avoided, oil, gas and critical minerals. So the two sides walked away from talks last month. It doesn't look like at this point either of them are willing to come to the table. We wait and see what kind of impact this has on Americans before the midterm elections in November.
1: The New South Wales Land Minister says the government is working on changes to ensure native land claims are being used for their intended purposes. Clubs New South Wales and sporting groups have launched a campaign for change, saying sites need certainty amidst more than 40,000 unresolved claims from local Aboriginal land councils. The opposition has offered bipartisan support for government legislation to resolve the issue. Minister Steve Camper says they're looking to have the issue before Parliament next week.
5: We're looking to validate those leases or those land management arrangements that are at risk based on those prices by validating them through this legislation.
1: The Australian dollar is buying 72.1 US cents. This is Air National News. In rugby league, the swift return from injury for Isaiah Yeo has caught even Penrith coach Ivan Cleary by surprise. The lock has been named to start in Sunday's qualifying final against the Roosters, just 5 weeks after rupturing his pec. Cleary says his recovery timeline has shocked everyone at Penrith.
6: He just had a little bit of a glimmer of hope from our medical staff, and then he just went to work and just started ticking boxes through his through training.
1: Five players will return for Newcastle, including Dom Young and Tyson Brazil. In AFL, newly retired Collingwood Premiership star Steele Sidebottom has landed a new gig at North Melbourne. NU Sarah Patterson has the details.
7: Sidebottom will have a say on who will be the next senior coach of the Kangaroos, having been named on the club's new six-person selection panel. It follows the shock sacking of Alistair Clarkson, who still had 1 year left on his contract. Sidebottom's AFL career wound up following Collingwood's wildcard final loss to the Bulldogs. He'll be joined on the new panel by former North Melbourne skipper Andrew Swallow, Kangaroos chief executive Jennifer Watt, footy manager Todd Viney, AFLW coach Darren Crocker, and Vice President Nick Dowling. Sarah Patterson.